0: in the way that can be very, very liberating.
1: Yeah. There were so many interesting and refreshing aspects to this movie and scene highlights, which I want to leave for the viewer to discover. But one of the things that struck me about the story was there seemed a lack of angst in it, which was kind of refreshing in a coming out tale. And yet we could empathize. I want to say feel the pain, but yeah, in a way, feel the pain of this boy's awkwardness, his body issues and all that. I'm curious, as it was obviously inspired by things you had gone through in your own life, was it painful at all for you to revisit any of what you experienced in real life when you were writing this or even when you were filming it?
0: Thank you for asking that. Yeah, I mean, it was tough at times. I was sometimes caught off guard because I wrote this material and I felt like, oh, you know, it's just a story that happened so long ago. But then to be in the midst of filming it, it was sort of uncanny sometimes the way that it would just put me right back in that place emotionally. Mm. And I was sort of taken off guard by the ways that it would hit me. And I felt really lucky to have such a talented and professional team working on the movie, but also like very compassionate people. So I felt like there was people I could talk to that would really, really help me through some of the more like emotional difficulties of just like going into this kind of story.
1: The other thing, or the other component or aspect that usually crops up in coming out tales is homophobia of some sort. Casual homophobia and heteronormative assumptions about what a man is, what being masculine means, are subtly acted out in this movie, even by the people who presumably love Jamie, our protagonist. And the homophobia is played out in these casual comments, like this one said to Jamie by his older brother, Will. He said, "I don't mind if you're gay, just tell me so that I can sleep in a different tent." It's like, yeah. ouch.
0: Yeah.
1: You know, and these comments are made by people who love him.
0: Yeah. I'm glad you pointed that out.
1: I also love the moment in the film when Jamie's sorting out, he's trying to sort out if he is indeed gay, and he makes a list.
0: Yeah,
1: I've had crushes on girls before. I don't care about fashion. I love video games. I don't have a lisp.
0: Yeah. I'm glad that worked for you.
1: Oh, and you know, I have to say that the symbolism of the raw hot dog was pretty obvious, by the way. So anyway, it was also amusing, Corey, to read somewhere that you made this movie relatively fast, and personal style movies like Big Boys, you know, one of the first things the filmmaker addresses is usually how long it took to come to the screen, but yours was a different story.
0: Yeah. It took like about 2 years to make this movie from just the inception to wrapping it up in post-production. I think when I talked about making it quickly, I think it was mainly about writing it.
1: Oh.
0: It all poured out of me pretty quickly because in a lot of ways, I had been writing this movie in my head for a long time. When I was younger, and because I was already into film, I think I used sort of just filmmaking and screenwriting as a way to both deal with my life, but also to put distance between what I was going through, put distance between myself and the pain of what I was going through. Because if I could make it about a character that was in a movie, and because movies romanticize protagonists, I could deal with my pain at the time because I could see myself as like a cool teen anti-hero, like a Donnie Darko or something like that. And that was like a very soothing balm to me at the time. But as I got older, I realized that, and I was really inspired by shows like Freaks and Geeks and Pen 15 and movies like Eighth Grade that take very sort of like brutal, unflinching looks at adolescence. Yeah. And I realized that I didn't want to do something that romanticized it. I wanted to make something that was really exuberant and joyful and very affectionate feeling. But I also knew that, like, just like the moment you called out with Will making that comment about sleeping in the tent with Jamie, like, I really wanted to include the very vividly hurtful things that can seem small just because we've been trained to, I think, see like, oh, you know, a traumatic thing is him like getting beaten up by like a bunch of homophobes. But it can be very, very small, insidious things that can really, really sting. And so I definitely wanted to be as honest about the difficulty as I experienced it as possible.
1: Well, you've kind of proven that you can make an honest movie about touchy subjects, painful moments in a person's life that are painful and are awkward, but that do have a kind of joy about them and an uplift about them. I know you've spoken about this too, but we rarely, if ever, when the last time I saw an overweight protagonist like Jamie portrayed like this in any other movie. Usually they're played for laughs.
0: Yeah.
1: Not here.
0: Yeah, thank you for pointing that out. That was something that I was really excited about in making this movie, was a really three-dimensional main character who was a bigger guy. I mean, that was me as a kid. That is me still now. That's something that I feel like that character always gets sidelined. They're always the sidekick, they're the butt of the joke. They have no sexuality. They're sort of neutered. And I liked the idea of just showing the full range of that person's emotional experience and making them funny as a character, but not in a way that has to do with their weight. It's more about their vocabulary and their interests and their clumsiness and all that stuff. And also to make the object of his affection a bigger guy as well, because I think we've definitely seen a story about like a big person like lusting after like a super muscly or a super straight person. Yeah. But I like the idea that by discovering his attraction to Dan, who's bigger, Jamie could start to see the value in bigger bodies. Mm-hmm. And because he's seen that in Dan, he can celebrate it a little bit more in himself and gain courage and self-acceptance of his own body by virtue of his attraction to Dan.
1: So did you ever in your real life bring a large selection of spices with you on a camping trip to make better hamburgers?
0: I didn't. There was definitely a phase of my life where I was really into cooking. I had a book called Teens Cook, and I made almost every recipe in that book. But yeah, I just loved the idea of him being really passionate about food. I mean, that's sort of tied to the weight thing as well. Like, I didn't want food to be a shameful thing for him. I wanted him to derive a lot of pleasure from food.
1: Yeah, that was so sweet when he, you know, came out of the tent with an armload full of spices.
0: Yeah, okay, good. I'm glad you like that.
1: Now, I'm kind of leading you on here to some extent, but and maybe we've already presenced this, but it must have crossed your mind who the target audience would be. So thank you for indulging me when I ask this question, but who besides yourself and film lovers like myself did you make this movie for?
0: Yeah, I mean, it's something I've also been thinking about a lot recently. I think for me, the primary thought was, if I can capture what I felt was the kind of like nuanced depiction of being like a young, confused gay person in a way that rings a bell for other queer people, where they can see that and be like, oh my God, I remember that moment. Oh, I haven't thought about that moment in forever. Like, and to capture all those details and be like, oh wow, I never thought I'd see that on screen, but here it is. Because I just love that feeling so much, seeing it in other movies and television, that was like the primary goal. But I mean, truly now that we've shown it to a pretty wide variety of people, I think that anybody who can remember that stage of confusion and awkwardness and anxiety as like a young person, I would love to see this movie, and I hope that they can find something to relate to in it. And honestly, and I'd love younger people to see it, and particularly younger queer people or kids who are figuring out themselves in that way, and that the movie can give them a confidence boost, the kind of confidence boost that isn't promising a sort of like a perfect ending, but more just sort of like there's a lot of joy and love ahead of you, and there's real value in just being honest about who you are. And for the movie to still feel grounded and for the characters' journey to still feel accessible, but still give you that just momentum and a feeling of excitement for what's to come in the rest of your life.
1: Yeah, well, therein lies the universality of this story. We've been in conversation with Corey Sherman, writer-director of Big Boys, humorous, funny, honest, tender, and sweet. Thank you, Corey Sherman, writer-director of Big Boys, for chatting with us today.
0: It's great.
1: Yeah.
0: Thank you for talking to me.
1: Oh, you bet. Have a good day.
0: Okay.
1: Okay,
0: you too.
1: Bye-bye.
0: Bye-bye.
1: Bye. Big Boys is now streaming on Deku, Tubi, and Prime Video. And this interview with Corey Sherman was from 2023. All righty, up next, a fresh take on coming out. Eloquently reminds us that coming out is anything but straightforward. Also from 2023, director Sandra Itanen talks her documentary, Coming Around.

0: Sandra Itainen. Hi, Sandra. How are you?
1: Hey, I'm good, thanks. How are you?
0: I'm good. Thank you for coming on the show to talk about your very compelling documentary, Coming Around. This is a coming out story that we don't see very often. Can you, just for starters here, could you expound a little bit upon the significance of the title, Coming Around?
1: Yeah, so, I mean, it was important for us to show the process of coming out as something that often isn't very straightforward, and it might be a lifelong process. You might have to come out to the same person over and over again, and something that requires for the two parties to literally, you know, come around for each other in multiple different ways due to, you know, whatever the, whether it's a cultural context or religious or, you know, anything, and show looks like.
0: Yeah.
1: So that's where the sort of comes from. And Iman, our main character, she always says like, oh, you know, mama, she'll come around, you know, so that's where the idea.
0: Yeah. It's not, you personally related to Iman and her story. Is that correct? You saw a lot of parallels in your own life?
1: I mean, somewhat. For me, on a family level, it wasn't about coming out. My sort of coming out to my own parents was very different and straightforward and not like Iman's. But there are other things that were these sort of silent things that we might not talk about in the family. And that was relatable in some way, that it could be, you know, anything. You know, I think all families have things that are difficult to talk about. So, yeah.
0: Well, where did this story begin for you? I know, you know, documentary filmmakers have to have a either something they want to document or some an agenda they want to forward or whatever. But how did you encounter these characters, and how did you find the story? I mean, did you set out to document this specific story, or did the story unfold as you were filming and then took shape in the editing room? How did all that shake down?
1: Yeah, so I knew Iman. I met her through another sort of thing when I was in grad school, and she was doing her PhD at NYU. We were both in New York City, and I knew she was queer at the time, but the context that I got to know her in wasn't, or didn't have to do with that. So I met her in the spring, and in the summer, the Orlando, the Pulse nightclub shooting happened. And I remember I saw her basically coming out on Facebook, and I knew she hadn't come out to her mom, and I thought that was a really interesting premise. And then we met and talked about it, and I was really interested in starting to follow her and her activist work. Originally, the film was not specifically about her and her mom's relationship, and there were two main characters in the film, actually, about the sort of queer Muslim activist work. But very soon, you know, when we were filming, we realized that, okay, the relationship with her mom is actually what's so interesting here, because she's so, you know, out in New York City in her queer Muslim community. But then at the same time, it was this thing that they weren't talking about at home. And I mean, it's interesting also, like, does your mom know, but you just don't talk about it? Or does she not really understand what this means? Or... But yeah, and it was something she had told me that eventually she'd want to have a more upfront conversation with her mom as well. And sort of, there were several coming outs of sorts along the way.
0: That was one of the very interesting layers in the film, how it was clear Imam's mother knew but wouldn't acknowledge it, kind of skirted around the issue a little bit, and yet neither one of them was in denial about it. It's just interesting. We don't see those kind of stories very often. I know at its heart that it's a kind of a mother-daughter story, but I think I read somewhere you wanted to, and you may have answered this already, but I think I read somewhere where you also wanted to accomplish more with the highlighting of this particular story. Is that right? And tell a very different coming out of the closet movie?
1: Yeah, I mean, there was a time when we were thinking that, can we make a coming out movie without ever having a upfront coming out scene in the film?
0: Mm-hmm.
1: Could that be made? Because there are so many people who literally cannot come out, and they might live in a community where, for example, I mean, for Iman, she's part of a community that faces discrimination at large in the US, and that community has been her safe haven. So cutting ties to her family in that community because of her queerness, never was an option for her. And that's something that sometimes is harder to understand in more mainstream queer communities or white queer communities, or sort of a point of view that's not always understood, because people are often like, why don't you just come out? And
0: yeah,
1: it's between your mom and your partner or love life. But yeah, so that was important for us to show what that reality looks like for so many people.
0: Yeah.
1: And how people navigate these different identities and aspects of their life that they don't want to compromise, and how they reconcile those. And can those be reconciled? I mean, it's this lifelong thing. And still to this day, I think, you know, it's a process for the two of them.
0: Interesting. So, interesting. Yeah, interesting that her mom is a psychiatrist too. But obviously very deeply rooted in her religious beliefs. That was just a fascinating aspect to the film.
1: That is very interesting. And it's, the interesting thing is Fatin, her mom, she's sort of, I've heard she even has gay patients, but for her, it's not a thing that she would think that, oh, being queer is something terribly wrong in general, but it's more this aspect that, for one, it's, you know, when it's your own family, your own daughter, it's all of a sudden like a thing. But second of all, also it's Islam and queerness
0: sort of
1: compatible. And it's more about that aspect that she kind of thinks that you can't be a good Muslim and queer at the same time necessarily, or that's the conversation.
0: Yeah. Among all the things we've been talking about, this coming around is a story of queerness in the Muslim world. How would you describe, say, how unique this would or might be, or how different is it than, say, from a queer story in a Christian world or a Jewish world or a Buddhist world? Or are they all in some fundamental way very similar?
1: I mean, I'm not an expert in, you know, all of these faiths at all and theological aspects of them. And I'm sure they all view these things in different ways. But what I do know is that sometimes when it's a marginalized faith community in a society, the way the Muslim or different Muslim communities are in the U.S., I think it sort of puts extra pressure, because the communities find, or there's research that shows that sometimes the communities grasp onto traditions even more so when they feel threatened by the, you know, mainstream society. Yeah. And that leads sometimes to, you know, more conservative views, because it's a way to hold on to the values that are traditional if you feel like your culture is or faith is threatened in some way. So I think, I mean, that's something that Iman often talks about, that she feels like even if her mom is sort of kind of progressive within her Muslim community, but then when she's navigating spaces that are more mainstream, she's very defensive of her you know, Muslim community,
0: because
1: she feels threatened by mainstream society. So it's this interesting dynamic of, I guess, defending your faith, but then also trying to make change within it in some ways.
0: Well, something I'm thinking about here, just listening to you, would you say, or would you care maybe to speculate whether or not religion itself, not only in terms of sexuality, but maybe just perhaps in general, it seems, may be becoming more obsolete or more tribal? You know, you mentioned the defensiveness. I'm not a psychiatrist either, but I notice a lot of times, I notice this in myself, when there's something being presented to me that has some grain of truth in it, or maybe something I don't want to look at, I will immediately become defensive.
1: Yeah, I mean, it's an interesting question. I think it's probably a natural thing. If we, you know, if we're being questioned or criticized or whatever, it's probably a natural reaction to get defensive. And it's a process to have to come to terms with the fact that maybe our old beliefs or the way we've thought about certain things aren't true, or there are other ways, and you can still live a like a morally good life and be a good person, even not following traditional ways of life. And, you know, that love can look sort of manifest in many different ways.
0: Yeah, I really, really, really enjoyed the movie. Aside from it being a very different kind of coming out story, it was a really interesting character study about Iman. and her mother as well. And I liked how we saw a lot of who Iman was in her own words, but then we see her through the eyes of her devout Muslim mother, who is seen very plainly as a very good person. And she's clear thinking in a lot of ways. She's very nuanced in her outlook on life, even progressive, like you said earlier, in many ways in her Muslim community, but still trying to reconcile this issue about her daughter and her daughter's identity and religion. And it's just a unique perspective that we get to see. Yeah, that we don't see. And in summation, why do you think people should see this movie?
1: Oh, that's a good question. I mean, I think it shows many things in a new light. Yeah, it's a mother-daughter love story, and it's a difficult and complex topic. I mean, queerness in a faith community, and there are these complicated things, but it was important for us to not show Iman's mom, Fatin, in a stereotypical way. She's woman and a smart woman, and she's going through this process herself. And I think it sheds light on her, I mean herself, but also her Muslim community in a new way. And I think it might show what coming out in a faith community looks like in a new way.
0: Yeah.
1: Or a way that we might have seen before. And I think that's worth seeing, especially at a time where, you know, society is very polarized.
0: Yeah.
1: In general, how to find common ground, I guess, in general, if you have a family where people look at things in different ways.
0: Yes, well said. And it's just an interesting story about two very, very interesting, loving people. Our guest has been Sandra Itainen, director of Coming Around. Thank you so much. It's really been a pleasure to talk with you. Again, the movie is Coming Around, and check it out, folks. It's well worth your time. Thank you, Sandra, for talking with us.
1: Thanks so much for having me. It was a pleasure.
0: Likewise. Have a good day, and we'll see you in San Francisco on the 22nd.
1: Yes.
0: Okay, bye.
1: Bye.
0: Okay, well, we can't tell you where you can check out Coming Around. We don't have any information, so keep listening to this show, and we'll get to that as soon as we get that information where you can check out Coming Around. But a reminder that this interview with Sandra Itainen was from 2023. Coming up, the true story of Flamin' Hot and screen scene movie and home video reviews right after this brief intermission break.
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3: Once, when I was leading a tour through Beverly Hills, my group had a pleasant experience meeting the 9 times married Zsa Zsa Gabor. This is Stephen Chauhette with Hollywood Stories. It was a few years after the notorious incident when she slapped a policeman. We met her inside Fred Heyman's, a now shut down boutique on Rodeo Drive. The former Miss Hungary of 1936, who was always willing to sacrifice her time to go overseas with Bob Hope to entertain American troops, graciously took pictures and shared a cappuccino with us. She also gave love advice to my friend Laura, the store's gorgeous bartender who looked like Cindy Crawford. It reminded me of the time a few years back when the chatty blonde was questioned by a girl who was about to break off her engagement. The wealthy fiancé had presented her with a Rolls Royce, diamonds, a fur coat, and a stove. What should she do? Give back the stove, said Zsa Zsa.
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I'm Tim Sika. 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

0: Flamin' Hot is the incredible and inspiring true story of Richard Montañez, played by Jesse Garcia, who, as a Frito-Lay janitor, disrupted the food industry by channeling his Mexican-American heritage to turn Flamin' Hot Cheetos from a snack into an iconic global pop culture phenomenon. And what better way to talk about Flamin' Hot Cheetos than to welcome to this program prolific actor, producer, named by People Magazine as one of the women changing the world, and director of Flamin' Hot, Eva Longoria. Eva, thank you for being here.
1: Hi, thank you for having me.
0: And filmmaker, award-winning author, motivational speaker, actor, and producer of Flamin' Hot, Devon Franklin.
2: Man, we need to bring him
1: in.
2: I love this introduction.
1: Can you come tonight and introduce us?
0: Well, welcome to the show. And I see we have a candle on the table.
1: Yeah.
0: This is radio. People can't see that, but it figures into the movie. What a movie you guys have made, really.
2: Thank
0: and
2: you.
0: I know you're hearing that all day, but from the get-go, personally, I'm always in the bag for movies like this, and I think folks who really love movies about real-life people who've struggled and basically have come from nothing, and stories about people who simply refuse to let the vicissitudes of life dictate their fate, this is one of those movies. Who knew? I mean, I didn't even know this story. And I understand, when did you guys hear about this amazing story?
2: Yeah, about 7 years ago, a friend of mine texted me and said, hey, I have your next movie. And so I was like, okay, who is it? And he said, well, it's this guy, Richard Montañez, and he's behind Flamin' Hot Cheetos, and he works for Frito-Lay. And so I said, all right, I mean, I don't really think much of it, but I said, okay, I'll take the meeting.
0: Yeah.
2: And when I took the meeting with he and his wife, Judy, I just said, tell me your story. And they just started telling me, you know, how, you know, Richard started as a janitor working for Frito-Lay and came up with this idea to put chili powder on a Cheeto and market it to his community in Southern California. And not only did it help save the factory and jobs, it became, you know, this phenomenon that propelled him to become one of the top executives in the company. And when I finished hearing their story, you know, when I was an executive, I just thought about this. When I was an executive, one of the movies that was the first films that I worked on, I was an executive for Columbia Pictures. I worked on Pursuit of Happiness. And I have been trying to do Pursuit of Happiness as a producer ever since I worked on that film as an executive. And when Richard finished this, him telling me his movie, his story, I said, this could be Pursuit, you know, my version or our version of Pursuit of Happiness. And so at the end of that at the end of the meeting, I said, yes, I'll tell your story. And that was the beginning of this process.
0: Yeah. And Eva, you got on, how did you?
1: I got on years later.
2: Yeah, about 2 years. 2 years in.
1: It took them 2 years to develop it, find a studio, find a home, get a writer. You know, it's a lot involved in making a movie. So it's been about 7 years total of that meeting to today.
0: I
1: didn't know the story either, and I'm Mexican American, you know, so I didn't read it. I didn't know about it till I read the script that Devon had developed and with Lewis Kolick, and I cried 4 times. I was like, what is this story?
0: Yeah.
1: And after I read it, I was like, oh, I'm the only one who can tell this story. Like, I really felt like world needed a movie like this. It needed to know Richard's story, but also like the world needs movies like this.
0: Especially now.
1: Yes.
0: I mean, anything that has uplift and joyousness in it is like, so welcome. What I loved about it is that the story itself is a universal one.
1: Yeah.
0: And yet
1: mm-hmm.
0: it's very culturally specific. I mean, the characters are Latino, Chicano, Mexican. The other thing I like too is the movie is in English, but there's a Spanish is spoken.
1: A lot of Spanish.
0: And it goes untranslated as well.

0: has everything to do with what Eva brought to the movie,
1: mm-hmm. yeah.
0: you know, which was authenticity
1: sure.
0: and a cultural understanding of what this movie needed to be for it to be deemed as authentic.
1: Yeah. I always find it very interesting, too, what the relationship, the creative relationship between the director and the producer working on a project looks like on a day-to-day basis in the making of a movie. Can the two of you talk about that? I mean,
2: yes,
1: what your support...
2: it's everything.
1: Yeah.
2: Because I was just talking to another friend of ours who I said, oh, tell me about the movie. He goes, I did not have a team player producer. Like, I actually felt like he was against me.
0: Mm.
2: And I go, oh, I can't even imagine that. Like, your producer is your ally.
0: Yeah.
2: And he's the problem solver. He's the fixer. He's the fighter, you know. And he's the realist, too. Like, okay, this is the reality. You have this road, but we have a great relationship. I'm so lucky. I was like, I don't know how I'm going to do another movie without Devon. You know,
1: you're spoiled for life.
2: I'm spoiled for life.
1: Yeah.
2: I mean, as you are.
0: Yes, all right. No, I'm like, hey.
2: Oh, because you told me stories too. You're like, hey, I don't think I'm going to hire her.
0: But trust me, I'm going to be like, I'm going to tell Doug Belgrade, Doug, you're not going to do this movie without me.
2: Yes, exactly. Doug, you have big shoes to fill.
0: That's an insight thing. But to go into the question, you know, my thing is like when I'm hiring a director, one, I believe the process is going to reveal the director. But two, I, as a producer, have a vision of what I think the movie is. And part of finding the right director is, do we have a similar vision?
2: Mm-hmm.
0: And not only did Eva and I have a similar vision, but her vision was, like, my vision might have been on, you know, one. Her vision was on 10, but we were still wanting to make the same movie. So my job, you know, once she was hired, my job was to support her. Like, okay, what do you need to make your movie?
1: Mm-hmm.
0: Like, as the producer, I'm not directing the film. So I have to respect that she's seeing things that I don't see, and I have to help whatever the tools she needs to paint, that's my job.
1: Right, right.
0: And they're and it is a really delicate relationship, because having produced a number of films, and then when I was an executive, if that relationship between the producer and director isn't good, it's really going to be detrimental to the movie, because also there has to be trust, right?
1: Right.
0: As a director, it's a very, as much as it's an amazing position, it's an insecure position, because every decision you're like, well, is that right? Is it right?
2: Oh, yeah.
0: And if you have to look over your shoulder and wonder if your producer has your back, or if your producer's selling you out to the studio, or if the producer's telling you one thing but doing another, it only makes your job as a creative and as a creator that much harder. So my role was like, I love what Eva's doing. I love her vision. What do you need?
2: Mm-hmm.
0: We need to go get this person. Great, let's go get this person.
1: Yeah.
0: You need to do that. And then also there were times I'd be like, hey, Eva, what about this when we were on set? Yeah. What about this?
1: I was going to say, did you
0: that?
1: Ever disagree? It doesn't sound like you guys ever.
0: There never was a disagreement. It was because we were always making the same movie. And also there was a mutual respect.
1: Yeah.
0: And there was never anything that I was like, oh, Eva, I don't think that works. It was like, okay, that's cool. Well, could we try it this way? Or what about that?
2: Yeah. And there's a tremendous amount of respect here. But I think our working relationship is also because we have the same life philosophy.
0: Yes.
2: Like, you know what I mean? Like, we have the same mantras. We have the same belief in what we're trying to do in a macro level. Like, if you zoom out, it's not about this movie. What we, Devon and I, purely exist for our communities.
0: That's right.
2: And to serve and to storytell uplifting stories. And so at the core of our DNA, you know, we're peas in a pod.
0: Absolutely.
2: You know, I think that has a lot to do with it. If you are partner with somebody who just doesn't have the same life view as you. And that's the thing, is like, I'm a kind, articulate, transparent person, right? Like, and I think you need to be that to be a producer, you know.
0: Mm-hmm.
2: You know, Devon can be strong and forceful when he needs to be against the studio or with the marketing or like, what's going on with this? But he does it with kindness walk me through this, help me understand. And and producers don't do that. Screamers, there's yellers, there's ego people.
1: What a concept in Hollywood, right?
2: What a concept. Be diplomatic.
1: Right. Yeah.
2: And I think that's another reason why we work well together, because in our core, we're this.
0: Yes.
1: Well, it's, and I'm not just saying this because you're here, but it really is amazingly directed.
2: Isn't it?
1: It really is. All the beats are right, and just the way the suspense was built. And again, I guess this is kudos to the script.
2: Yeah.
1: It was a story of somebody rising from the ashes, but this guy had so many hurdles to jump. Right when you thought, okay, he's got it, and he's going to have a breakthrough, another thing came up, and then another thing came up, and then another thing. And so it's really like the movie's sort of like a testament to anybody that sees it to be persistent.
0: Yes.
2: Yeah.
1: No matter
2: and
1: what.
2: And resilient.
1: But I mean, if you have this vision, which,

0: Richard obviously did. And boy, it seems like the naysayers are just never going to stop at some point until you succeed. But that's
1: right.
0: What
1: yes.
0: this movie
1: yeah.
0: Yeah. encompasses.
2: Well, and I also think, you know, other than his culture and being Mexican was Richard's superpower, his naivety was his superpower. He didn't mm-hmm. know protocol, so he didn't know he no. broke protocol. So,
0: yeah.
2: You know, and there's
0: yes.
2: a blessing in that. There's
0: yes.
2: a beauty in that. I'm the same way in filmmaking. I go, but why can't we just do this? And everybody looks, they go, I don't know why we can't do that. You know, it's just never been
1: right.
2: done that way. Or with the marketing of this movie, I was like, I want to do grassroots screenings all over the country. And they're like, we do this. But I was like, right, but can we do this also? And
1: mm-hmm.
2: and not
1: right.
2: knowing the system can be
1: a huge advantage.
2: An advantage.
0: It's
2: same thing
0: wow.
2: with us. You know, we built this factory.
0: Yeah.
2: That factory
0: yeah.
2: is
0: yeah,
2: 100%
0: right. I read about that.
2: Built.
0: Yeah.
2: And I just remember going, all right, so we're going to build a factory. And everybody, like, all the execs are going, we should find
1: yep.
2: a factory.
1: Yes, right.
2: And I go,
1: right.
2: well, we're not going to find a 1980s factory. Like, we got to build it.
1: But
2: and
1: we sure did look for one.
2: We had amazing production designers, Brandon Mendez and Cabot McMullen, who also said, let's build it. That's
0: yeah.
2: the thing, is like surrounding
0: mm-hmm.
2: yourself with people who want to make the same movie.
1: Yes.
2: There wasn't anybody who batted an eye in my team, you know, my cinematographer, production designer, wardrobe, that batted an eye at the schedule, that batted an eye at, you know, oh, this is a little ambitious.
0: Right.
2: Oh, that scene, that part makes us nervous. They were like, okay, we got to build the factory. Can we put the factory on the back end of mm-hmm. shooting so mm-hmm. we can
1: right.
2: have more
1: time?
2: Yeah, great.
1: Mm-hmm.
2: You know, but everybody was like, yeah, everything's
0: yeah.
2: possible.
0: Yeah.
2: So it's pretty cool.
0: Well, I'm watching the clock here. So let me sum this up by saying we've been in conversation with Eva Longoria and Devon Franklin, director and producer, respectively, of Flamin' Hot. This is a quintessential audience picture, too. And in a movie world of franchise tentpole pictures and superhero extravaganzas, to me, this movie was the equivalent of something similar to Water in the Desert. So check it out, everybody. Highly recommended from these quarters. And it's now streaming on Hulu and Disney Plus. Flamin' Hot. Eva and Devon, thank you both for
1: thank you.
0: Chatting with us.
2: Thank
0: it was great.
2: For, thank you for having us.
1: Yeah,
0: you bet.
1: Appreciate it.
0: You bet.

0: Flamin' Hot is now streaming on Disney Plus and Hulu. And this interview with Ava Longarian and Devon Franklin was from 2023. Alrighty, up next, and yes, you guessed correctly, screen scene movie reviews and home video reviews with Peter Canavesi of GrouchoReviews.com.
1: They're going to the movies. That means it's time for
2: Screen Scene.
0: Alrighty, let's talk movies. 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Tell us all about Masters of the Universe, if you can bring yourself to actually do that. I barely did when I reviewed this turkey. Anyway, no, go ahead.
3: It's not a turkey.
0: It isn't a turkey. If you're 10, 11, 12 years old and you're a boy, I think you really groove on this. Anyway, the microphone is yours. Go ahead.
3: Masters of the Universe is the latest from Mattel at the cinema. I don't think it's going to have Barbie-style market penetration here.
0: No.
3: So, yeah, this is based on a toy line, and it's not the most sturdy IP to build a movie franchise on, though this has been made a movie before, and there's a moment in the movie where the previous He-Man, Dolph Lundgren, passes the torch to the new He-Man in the gym early in the movie when young He-Man, played by Nicholas Galitzine, is working out in the gym, and then he gets tips from this older weightlifter, and it's all very meta. Anyway, yeah, the He-Man universe is this kind of sword and sorcery on the one hand, but it also has this like kind of Star Wars stuff, you know, like spaceships zipping around and whatnot. Yeah. And they explain this at the beginning of the movie that, oh, yeah, I'm from this planet where it has like every fantasy you've ever dreamed of, which I guess was the idea of the whole toy line to begin with, right? Mm-hmm. To appeal to every boy's fantasies. Yeah, it's an attempt to marvelize this IP. Mm. It's not particularly reverential to the source material. I mean, all the elements are here, but it's also irreverent in the humor. And I'm sure that's going to anger some fans who want to see this treated very seriously. It's an attempt to do something kind of postmodern with it. And, you know, he's the character of He-Man is growing up in our world after having grown up in this fantasy world. And he has the memory of it, but everybody thinks he's crazy. And then, you know, of course, he's proven to be correct that this fantasy world exists and he's the great hero and that he, if he can reclaim his sword, he can reclaim his birthright. It's also kind of royalist, this whole IP, right? Like a lot of these hero's journeys, he's a special character by birthright.
0: Mm-hmm.
3: Anyway, it's one of those blockbuster movies that goes from one setup to the next without really a very coherent plot structure. And I guess I should mention Camila Mendes is He-Man's foil. Jared Leto plays the bad guy, although
0: could have been anybody in that makeup literally. And with that voice. Yeah,
3: I mean, he could have just said, you know, just do it with AI and collected his paycheck for all we know.
0: Yeah,
3: it doesn't even sound like his voice, but
0: anyway,
3: it's kind of just a big mess. Kristen Wiig is in it too, and Idris Elba, Raina Baccarin. It was a good bunch of actors, James Purefoy, but yeah, not enough here. There's an attempt, I should also mention, to address unhealthy masculinity and kind of have a more well-rounded male hero here, and I think that's to the good. But this is just kind of a lot of noisy nonsense, and it does look like AI slop a lot of the time.
0: Yeah, a lot of the time. Yes, so, okay, are you finished talking about Masters of the Universe? Good, thank God. Masters of the Universe is now playing in Bay Area theaters, and you're giving that a boo. But I think if you're a 10, 11, 12-year-old boy, and you haven't seen many movies, you know, I just think
3: if I had a 10, 11, 12-year-old boy, I might take them to something better.
0: All right, let's move on to, Scary Movie. this one was tough to get around for me. What did you think of it?
3: Yeah, I mean, speaking of AI slop, I thought about that while watching this movie, too. It kind of felt like a turning point at the multiplex this week somehow. This is it's a reboot or a reboot-equal, I think they call it. And, you know, a lot of, again, meta, a very meta approach to this franchise. Mm-hmm. It's goofing on Scream. It's always been goofing on Scream. It's a parody movie franchise that is mostly based on that IP. And so they're kind of doing what the last Scream movie did. They're bringing, or the last couple, I guess, they keep bringing back the legacy actors from the original Scream movies, right? But they also have the young generation of slasher fodder, right?
0: Yeah.
3: And so here they're riffing on that by having the original four stars of the Scary Movie franchise, Marlon Wayans, Sean Wayans, Anna Faris, and Regina Hall, all come back, but then they also have this younger cast, and then they're constantly making these self-referential jokes about all of that and about the franchise and about the way the franchise was taken away from the Wayans brothers, and then they're back, and the people who were there in the interim, you know, show up in cameos and so on and so forth. It's all this kind of hall of mirrors. And this franchise has always been trashy, proudly so, I think.
0: Yeah, yeah.
3: They really kind of gets in the gutter in terms of humor, you know, really kind of gross out humor and sexual humor that's designed to shock. And so the humor is not, is seldom clever.
0: Right.
3: I actually thought the finale of the movie was probably the most clever part, when they just kind of give up on telling a coherent story and to say, no, we're really just here to make jokes about ourselves and this franchise and Hollywood.
0: Yeah.
3: They've been doing that the whole runtime of the movie, but they really just kind of cracked that open in the end. And I thought that was kind of effective in a weird way. But they're also kind of Mad Magazine style spoofing the movies since the last Scary Movie that have been prominent on the horror scene. I was going to list them, but in a way it's kind of spoilers which horror movies they decide to spoof.
0: Yeah, but Mad Magazine was funny. You know, my problem with this movie was, bottom line, is it was a comedy, and it professed to be a comedy, and it really wasn't funny. Most of the jokes fell flat.
3: Yes,
0: and,
3: I agree.
0: And so it was like, it was a chore to get through it. When you're not laughing, you know, tasteless is okay, stupid is okay, idiotic is okay, if it's funny. This was not funny.
3: Yeah, this is intermittently funny. I mean, there are scenes that work, and there are, you know, jokes that work on occasion. But yeah, it is this airplane style. You throw as many gags as possible at you in the hope that the ratio will work in the film's favor. But yeah, I agree. I think most of the jokes fall flat. There's just not enough here. It's not often enough funny. It's mostly just congratulating your horror movie knowledge.
0: Yeah.
3: There's at least 12 horror movies from the last decade that they spoof here, in addition to Scream. And yeah, it's kind of congratulating your knowledge. Like, see, you recognize this, right? So yeah, you're smart. And the movie's kind of patting you on the back.
0: Right, yeah.
3: But it's also punching down at the developmentally challenged and gay men. And there's a trans character that emerges mostly unscathed.
0: Yeah,
3: but yeah, it's just kind of unpleasant for most of the running time.
0: I agree. All right, Scary Movie is now playing in Bay Area theaters. Boo for Scary Movie. All right, moving right along to Carolina Caroline.
3: So this is a romantic drama. It's a crime drama. Samara Weaving and Kyle Gallner are the leads here, the romantic leads.
0: Okay.
3: Kyle Gallner is a con man. He's running short cons. And she picks up on that, and she finds that sexy and intriguing, and she kind of wants to escape with this guy. And so off they go, doing short cons together, but then the short cons turn to a long con, and then the long con turns into bank robbery. That, to me, was the plot turn that was maybe not fully earned in this movie, but you have to kind of just go with that in order to get the movie moving. I think it might have been good to consider a time lapse to sell that plot turn, but I think they want to maintain the kind of honeymoon period that these characters are going through. It's a good script. It's got kind of sexy conversation, although obviously concerning conversation between these two who are, you know, plotting crimes. Kira Sedgwick nails her single scene performance in this movie as Weaving's mother. She comes in and just kind of knocks it out of the park. And yeah, it's a road trip crime film that's pleasantly reminiscent of 90s cinema, although it can feel like a reheated stew on occasion. It's nothing new. I mean, we've kind of seen all this before in some form. Nothing groundbreaking here.
0: Yeah.
3: But it's a story well told, and I thought the direction was quite tight by Adam Carter Raymeyer. I think he might be one to watch. And it is a kind of Southern Gothic, which adds a little something, too, in terms of the style of the piece. So yeah, I enjoyed it. I thought it was nicely done.
0: Okay, Carolina Caroline is now playing in Bay Area theaters. A yay. All right, wrapping it up for the week, we've got one home video title, a 4K Crime 101.
3: Yes, which we reviewed on the show before, and I quite enjoyed. It's Chris Hemsworth as a kind of upscale thief. Halle Berry is an insurance broker. Mark Ruffalo is the detective who's trying to get the jewel thief. Barry Keoghan in it as well. Yeah, it's a nice crime movie, L.A. Neo-noir of sorts. And it's now on 4K disc, Ultra HD disc here. It's got nice picture, maybe not the most spectacular 4K presentation you've ever seen. I think that's probably owed to the particular brand of digital photography here. It's a little bit murky in the shadows, but that's kind of part of the look of the film, really. Mm-hmm. Looks good. Sounds good as well in surround. We've got Dolby Atmos on this disc. No bonus features included on this disc, but yeah, the AV is the thing here. And actually, I think not a lot of people were expecting this to even hit disc because it's you know, a Prime Video release. So it's nice to have this opportunity for people to put it on their shelves.
0: Yeah, definitely. Okay, Crime 101 4K available from Alliance Entertainment as of Tuesday, June 30th. A yay for that. Peter Canavesi, GroucherReviews.com. Thanks, Peter. We'll talk to you next week. Yeah, the new Spielberg is opening, which you're going to review, yeah. I'm excited to see that. And anyway, we'll talk to you next week, and we'll be right back after these words.

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And our featured soundtrack this week, with music by Danny Bensi, is set inside the bubble of Silicon Valley. It takes us on the warped dreams, outsized egos, and ethical lapses of the self-styled inventors of the future. In a world of jaded billionaires, psychiatrist gurus, bio-hacked tech bros, AI labs, and disillusioned teens being optimized in elite private schools, an audacious data mining CEO strives to turn insight and influence into profit and power. This darkly comic drama confronts reality, privacy, and the delusions fueling our ever-changing world. And with that, we conclude this week's Celluloid Dreams, the movie show, co-produced, sound designed, and engineered by Larry Jacobetz. Our film critic is Peter Canavesi, and your host is Tim Sika. And of course, we hope you will tune in next week when Celluloid Dreams returns with lots more interviews, reviews, and music from the movies on this station and or online at SoundCloud for another hour-long celebration of the cinema. What else, right? See you right back here, wherever you are listening, next week.

0: 90.5 KSJS. Latest from Chris Hazleton. Summer in Central Park, and yes, it does feel like summer, and then some, doesn't it, Mr. Terry?
1: Yeah, it's felt pretty summery several days ago. I guess it does today, too. It's just not quite as hot, thankfully.
0: Yes. It's just like it was too hot for me to work, which is not so great.
1: Yeah, it's not so good, huh?
0: No. But that is from Chris's latest album, In Rotation. And starting off my show, going back to earlier this year, Owen Chin with The Legend of Ashitaka from the movie Princess Mononoke. I don't think it's a movie as much as video. But it's from the Ghibli collection. And I think I'm pronouncing that right.
1: You sure Q Sakamoto wasn't on that recording? Yeah, I'm just kidding.
0: But if I ask Seiji, he'll probably pronounce it a lot better than me.
1: Yeah, he probably will.
0: Yeah.
1: He seems to be pretty hip to that Japan stuff, huh?
0: Yeah, shout out to Seiji, who should be coming home.
1: Yeah, he should be, might be back by now. I don't know when the wedding was. I would assume most weddings are on a Saturday, so I would guess he'd be back by now.
0: Yes.
1: Who knows?
0: Because our buddy Ross filled in for Seiji last Saturday.
1: Yeah. Ross put his Japanese suit on and came in here. It's pretty cool.
0: Yes. And, of course, Delta T had his Korean suit on.
1: Yeah, that's right. He was here doing the pop stop, yeah.
0: So.
1: Indeed.
0: Our specialty programming here at KSJS.
1: Yeah, every Saturday morning, all the Seiji and Delta T split it up a couple hours apiece. Pretty cool.
0: Yes. Not to mention we have another specialty program on Fridays and Saturdays, which is by the legendary Dennis Terry.
1: Yeah, that's right. We do a Friday midday, and then we come back and harass everybody again on Saturday night.
0: Yes.
1: Late night, Saturday night. So that's Saturday night's a good time for oldies. So, you know, we do the midday, and we come back and play oldies for you on Saturday night from 10 to 2 as well. So that's kind of cool. 10 to 2 midday on Friday, and then 10 to 2 the late night on Saturday, like I say, which is a cool time for oldies. A lot of people out partying and stuff, so you can tune us in and check that out.
0: Yes, and I think Ross sent me a text a while back, and I'm just trying to look it up real quick here.
1: Yes, I could almost remember myself. I believe that
0: Brenda Holloway will be 80 this week.
1: Yeah, that's right. Brenda Holloway is going to be 80, and if people don't remember her, her biggest hit, her one hit that most people would probably know was Every Little Bit Hurts. I believe she also did the original version of, oh my gosh, I'm backing myself into a corner. She did the original version You Made Me Feel So Very Happy, I think is the title. It's the one that Blood, Sweat, and Tears did. Yeah, You Made Me Feel So Very Happy. I think she did the original on that. So you might know that one by her, and you would certainly know Every Little Bit Hurts. But other than that, I think a lot of the music may be pretty new to all of us because a lot of her hits were not real major hits. So it'll be a pretty interesting spotlight.
0: Yes. So
1: might have been more, I should specify, they might have been a little more major on the R&B side, but not on the pop side, not for top 40.
0: Okay. So, Miss Cat, I am.
1: You are.
0: Mr. Dennis Terry over there.
1: Yeah, over here.
0: And I know he'll be disappearing soon because he wants to listen to his baseball games.
1: Yeah, the Athletics are playing tonight, and I'm following them this year because I don't think the Giants are going anywhere. Not soon, if at all. So I think I've been kind of following the A's a lot more than they have the Giants. Even though they did leave us, but that's all we got. Otherwise, we have to root for somebody completely out of market.
0: Yes. And right now, we're going to go back into music. Isabella Isherwood.
1: Yeah, there you go.
0: Trying to say that three times fast. Right now, her version of Around Midnight from her latest, The Sweetest Sounds. Right here, Ground Zero Radio, 90.5. KSJS, Miss Cat, you're in the Cat's Cradle.

tears I've shed today will pause, waiting until tomorrow. Dream.

0: 90.5 KSJS. Isabel Isherwood on vocals. And we had Joe Policastro on bass. Version Around Midnight. That is from Isabel's latest album, The Sweetest Sounds. Miss Cat, Young Cat's Cradle. Dave Stryker and Michael Brecker coming up after this.
1: Why?
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8: That's the coolest story I've ever heard in my entire life. 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
0: 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Dave Stryker right now, The Fool on the Hill from Yum Blue Fire. And then we're going to be going back to 1988. Michael Brecker, title track of his album, Don't Try This at Home. Right here, Ground Zero Radio 90.5 KSJS.

0: Your specimen has been processed. We are now ready to begin the test. 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Most importantly, under no circumstances should we... 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
2: Well, I just play for you latest from James Judson. Stars Past the Milky Way from the album Songs of My Dreams. 100 Mucans right now. New album now called Samba Tonto. Chelsea Nocturne's what I'm going to play for you now. 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

0: Yes, live stuff here. 90.5 KSJS. That was Ray Brown. And on that disc there, it could either be Monty Alexander, Benny Green, or Jeffrey Keyser on piano, John Clayton or Chris McBride on bass, or Greg Hutchison and Lewis Nash on drums. And that is from the final Ray Brown Trio recordings, Walk On. Much in Common is what I played for you now. And yes, I haven't had a chance to really look that much who played on that track, but that's the musicians that did play on disc number two. Miss Cat's Cradle, Audrey Ocha, coming up after this.
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0: 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Audrey Ocha right now. New album now called The Sorceress. Another one is what I'm going to play for you now. Right here at Ground Zero Radio, 90.5 KSJS, Ms. Cat, Unicat's Cradle.

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Latest from Kurt Elling in the WDR Big Band. 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Miss Cat, you have Cat's Cradle, 90.5 KSJS. I'll be here till 10 p.m. playing you some wonderful music till 10 p.m. Then we have the electronic coming in, the new person coming in. Yes, we love new blood. And believe me, I love hanging around with new blood as well. Jared Hall right now, Echoes and Origins from the album Hometown, right here at Ground Zero Radio, 90.5 KSJS.

0: 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Coming up, I have Ted Chubb and also Ben Markley, Big Band. 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
1: 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Ted Chubb right now. New album I'll call live at the Statuary. Empty Hearts is what I'm going to be playing for you now. Right here, Ground Zero Radio 90.5, KSJS.

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3: 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Before that, Claire Fisher with Elta de Blue, title track of that album from 2015. Peter Erskine right now, Chilispo is what I'm going to play for you now from his latest Four Gentlemen of Verona, right here at Grounds of Radio 90.5 KSJS.

0: 90.5 KSJS, Andy Bay, Weary Life Blues, from the album Pages from Imaginary Life, that was released back in 2014. Miss Cat, David Bassi, coming up after this.
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0: 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Dear Bossy, right now, I need a vacation from the blues, from the album The War With Him. 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

saw. If they book a stateroom on a cruise, you'll have to unpack and call the crew. 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

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Before that, going back to 2013, The Reese Project with Baby Elephant Walk from the Island, Coming Home Baby. Miss Cat, Unicat's Cradle, 90.5 KSJS. I'll be here till 10 o'clock, per hour, or whatever I can throw together tonight. It's coming up at 9. And yes, I got some newer stuff going in. I got some, and also I got some classic stuff as well. So stay tuned for that. All right, now going back into music. Roosevelt Hoover III right now. If you want me to stay for now, Backyard Blues. Right here, Grounds of Radio, 90.5 KSJS, Miss Cat in the Cat's Cradle.

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0: 90.5 KSJS, Mick Colasa. And my feeling right now, this getting old is getting old. And as from his latest album, Blue to the Bone, and the reason why I'm thinking that way nowadays is that hearing about so many of my friends right now who are dealing with some very, very major, major health issues. And this is including the person who was my senior DJ here at KSJS some 32 years ago. Unfortunately, he's dealing with some very, very major health issues. So my thoughts go out to Mr. Kofter. And yes, to the others that I know that are dealing with cancer and other things as well, my thoughts go out as well. You know, and I'm having my health issues too, you know, trying to work in the heat when I can't work in the heat. And so it's not easy getting old. So if you think about it, you know, be nice to yourself. Just be nice. And be nice to the older people as well. Because you may never know how long they're going to stay around. Miss Cat, Cat's Cradle, Daphne Rubini. And I have a somewhat of a double play from David Kukowski, something from a solo effort, and something the latest from Will Lyle coming up after this.
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0: 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Daphne and Rubini right now, How Do I Know, from the album Whiskey Scented Kisses. And then we're going to go back to 2013, a performance that was done back on May 21st, 2006. And that was, that was about 20 years ago. Yeah, 20 years ago. I had to do some math real quick. David Kukowski with a Torrijo Horta composition from Tun to Tom. And recently, he and Torrijo did an album together. So, not sure when that's going to be released. But as I always say, stay tuned. Right here, Ground Zero Radio, 90.5 KSJS.

0: 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Are you sick of hearing the same old songs over and over again? 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
4: By the way, I got some tickets to give away. This is for Chief Adua over Yoshi's in Oakland. These are tickets for Friday the 19th, 9:30 p.m., all ages. So, yeah, interested in winning tickets to that concert? Stay tuned. I'll be giving those out in a few minutes. Bobby Sambrina, multiverse big band right now with No Quiero from the album Arsenio and Beyond. 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
1: This composition was written by Ray Bryant, who's a great composer. He's written a great many beautiful tunes, Little Susie, Madison Time, Cubano Chant, and he called this one Cuban Fantasy. However, in this band, we call this tune Afro-Puerto Rican Jewish Fantasy.

0: 90.5 KSJS. Bobby Mantos, Heritage is Humble with Cuban Fantasy from the album Lie La Pina. Ms. Cat, you are in the Cat's Credo for our hour coming up in a few minutes. Also, your chance to win tickets to go see Chief Adula over at Yoshi's in Oakland. These tickets for Friday the 19th, 9:30 p.m. Coming up this Friday on Friday Flashbacks with Dennis Terry, barring any major deaths this week, he's going to be having a spotlight on Brenda Holloway, who will be turning 80 this week. That is this Friday from 10 a.m. to 2 p.m. Unless someone dies, then it'll be someone else. 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
0: And right now, I'm going to give away tickets to go see Chief Adula over at Yoshi's in Oakland. These are tickets for Friday night, June 19th, 9:30 p.m., all ages. First caller, 408-924-KSJS. Once again, 408-924-5757. Brian Lynch right now with Blue and Boogie from the album Torchbearers. 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

0: KSJS Zap Mama Brock from Yaman and Ventures in Afro P1 Zap Mama. Starting off the show from the year of COVID. Actually, not from the year of COVID, from the year 2000. Excuse me, can you read things at times? James Carter, Motown Mash from the album Laying in the Cut. Miss Cat, you're in the Power Hour, 1 hour jazz fusion, world, whatever I throw at you tonight. And I do have some new material tonight, as a matter of fact. Lakeisha Benjamin right now, couple of tracks from her latest album called We Dream, and these feature Terrence Blanchard, First Light, followed by Beyond the Dawn, right here, Ground Zero Radio, 90.5 KSJS.
1: Out of the ashes I rise, not as the broken thing I once feared to be, but as fire, reborn. As courage dressed in light, the night tried to hold me, whispered despair into my bones. But I chose to answer with motion. With the steady heartbeat of a dream, too bright to be silenced. Every scar I have is a map, every stubble a lesson. And the ground that burned me is now the soil that grows me. So I choose power. I choose power to crush. I choose to move, step after step after step, towards the horizon that waits, where the sky breaks open and the new sun whispers, beyond the dawn.

0: 90.5 KSJS, Wailing Souls with Hard Living from the own Equity. Before that, Gregory Hutchison with Feel You from his latest album, Kind of Now, The Pulse of Miles Davis. Miss Cat is speaking about Miles Davis. Last month, he would have been 100 years old. And unfortunately, I didn't get around to doing that last month, mainly because I was busy doing other things, so I'm going to probably play some Miles Davis before the top of the hour. Terry Lynn Carrington coming up after this break. And also your chance to win tickets to go see Chief Abdullah over at Yoshi's in Oakland. These are tickets for Friday night, the 19th, 9:30 p.m. All ages are invited to that.
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0: 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Right now, Terry Lynn Carrington has two new singles out from the album Trip, The Night Fantastic, upcoming release for her. A Tommy song is what I'm going to play next. And then Flea, after that, with his latest Willow Weep for Me from his album Honora. Right here, Ground Zero Radio, 90.5 KSJS. Miss Cat, you're in the Power Hour. And by the way, I will take the first caller at 408-924 KSJS. If you want to go see Chief Abdullah over at Yoshi's in Oakland, these are tickets for Friday night, the 19th, 9:30 p.m. Once again, first caller, 408-924-5757.

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example of the Most High. 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

0: 90.5 KSJS, Royal Barnard with Magpie from his 2007 album Blue Plate Special. Before that, going back to 1992, Miles Davis with the Doo-Bop song from the album Doo-Bop. And Flea with Willow Weep For Me from the album Onra. Ms. Cat, Pro Hour is about over. We either have electronic music coming up at 10, or we're going to have oldies. So, anyways, I'm... Okay, so we have Mr. Troublemaker, Dennis Terry, over there.
1: Yeah, he's here.
0: Okay, well...
2: He's here. I think if we toss a coin, we could maybe toss a coin and see if we wish we're going to get oldies or electronic. I guess they don't do it that way, huh?
0: No. Okay, nonetheless, I need to say this. Our buddy Delta T here.
2: Yeah.
0: Start your Saturday off with Delta T at the K-pop stop. 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Jeff Belindu finish out my hour with Lean On Me from the album Lumpy Jazz. I'll be back next week, 6 p.m. Meow for now.

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1: 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Hello, hello, and welcome back again, everybody. It is me, your host, DJ Ricky, and you are currently listening to The Smoke Break, only on 90.5 KSJS and KSJS.org. Most recently, you were listening to a song by One Tablespoon called Sleeves Touch My Elbows, Feet Mora y Los Metegoles. Best attempt at that pronunciation. It is currently 10:21 p.m. It is Monday, June 15th, and I am back, week four. Hope everyone's having a great start to their week out there. Hope we're gonna go into, it's been real hot, but hopefully that cools down. Let's see, coming up next for you guys is gonna be a nice little feature off rotation from Zytek. This one's called The Silicon Age Collapse. Just gonna get right into that. 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Oh, real quick before I forget, shout out to Cole if you are listening out there. Appreciate it. Thank you. Happy birthday. And yeah, let's just get right into this feature, you guys. Only on 90.5 KSJS Ground Zero Radio.

sleeping on the job. 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
0: Ew, like, oh my gosh, what was that? 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Mm-hmm. That's right, 24 hours a day, 7 days a week, 365 days a year, nonstop. Hey man, you better give me back my needle for somebody get hurt up in here. I always keep my needles clean because by sharing them, you might get some disease.
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1: 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I know, hard to believe that with the title being that. And coming up next for you guys, going to be a little heavy off of rotation. This one is by Ear called Coil. But before we get into that, it is currently 10:53 p.m., Monday, June 15th. And, real quick, shouts out to Kevin. Happy birthday. That's it, I think, for me here. Yeah, we're just going to get right into that heavy for you guys, only on 90.5 KSJS and KSJS.org. 90.5 KSJS.

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0: Genius. Hello again, everybody. It is me, your host, DJ Ricky, and you are listening to The Smoke Break only on Mondays from 10 p.m. to 2 a.m. on 90.5 KSJS. Coming up next for you guys is going to be a little medium. 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Oh, yeah, and also, big shout-out to Thom, if you are listening. Happy birthday.
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1: 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Hello and welcome back again, everybody. It is me, your host, DJ Ricky, and you are listening to The Smoke Break, only on 90.5 KSJS, Mondays, 10 p.m. to 2 a.m. It is currently 11:20 on Monday, June 15th. Hope everybody's Monday has gone all right. Good start to the week for everybody. You were just listening to a Fukakers song called Beat Back off of their new release album 2026 O with an umlaut on it. And then coming up next for you guys is going to be another feature. This one is from Miss Chicken Sandwich called I'd Still Love You Anyway. But before we get into that, I do have one small sad announcement to make, which is that there's not going to be an esports update segment this week. I'm so sorry, you guys. I did not prepare for it at all, and I do not have anything prepared for me to talk to you guys about. I wish I did. A lot of stuff going on still at IEM Cologne right now, but next week I will hopefully have a segment prepared for you guys for a nice little esports update. But other than that, let's get right into this feature, only on 90.5 KSJS Ground Zero Radio and ksjs.org.

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1: 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You were just listening to a song by Yayan called Girls Just Want Breaks, Yayan Flip. And before that was a song by Asian Glow called The Flag Is Raised. Just kind of felt like playing some, you know, Blade remixes for any Drain appreciators out there. Coming up next for you guys is going to be another heavy off of rotation. This one is called You Don't Have to Be Pretty Anymore by Salem. And yeah, let's just get right into that track for you guys. 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
7: 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Hello, hello, and welcome back again, everybody. It is me, your host, DJ Ricky, and you are listening to The Smoke Break only on KSJS 90.5. Mondays, 10 p.m. to 2 a.m. It is currently 12:22, and we are in the new day, everybody. Wow. Yeah. Congrats. We made it. Tuesday, June 16th. Yeah. You were just listening to a song by Nina Jirachi called Scissorac. That's C-S-I-R-A-C. And I believe it was named after the first talking computer or something like that, I think it's called, which is, you know, pretty interesting for coming from an album based off or inspired computer-themed album, I should say. But yeah, coming up next for you guys is going to be a nice little feature called 17 from Ontological Pursuit, only on 90.5 KSJS, Ground Zero Radio.

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1: When I was 15, 16, when I really started to play guitar, I definitely wanted to become a musician. It was almost impossible because it was the dream was so big that I didn't see any chance because I was living in a little town, was studying. And when I finally broke away from school and became a musician, I thought, well, now I may have a little bit of a chance because all I really wanted to do is music and not only play music, but compose music. At that time in Germany, in 69, 70, they had already discotheques. So I would take my car, would go to a discotheque, sing maybe 30 minutes. I think I had about 7-8 songs. I would partially sleep in the car because I didn't want to drive home. And that helped me for about almost 2 years to survive in the beginning. I wanted to do an album with the sounds of the 50s, the sounds of the 60s, of the 70s, and then have a sound of the future. And I said, wait a second, I know the synthesizer. Why don't I use the synthesizer, which is the sound of the future? And I didn't have any idea what to do, but I knew I needed a click. So we put a click on the 24 track, which then was synced to the Moog modular. I knew that could be a sound of the future, but I didn't realize how much the impact would be. My name is Giovanni Giorgio, but everybody calls me Giorgio.

wants to free your mind about the concept of harmony and of music being correct, you can do whatever you want. So nobody told me what to do, and there was no preconception of what to do.

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0: Do you know someone who is sensitive to smoke? My mom is. She was born prematurely, perhaps because her dad smoked. When she breathes secondhand smoke, she chokes and gags. 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
1: 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Hello, hello again, everybody. It is me, your host, DJ Ricky, and you are listening to The Smoke Break, only on 90.5 KSJS, Mondays, 10 p.m. to 2 a.m. It is currently 12:52 a.m. Tuesday, June 16th, and you were most recently listening to a song called Strawberry by DOS. And right before that was a song from CFCF and Cecile Believe called The Bad Song. Coming up next for you guys is going to be another heavy off of a rotation. This one from Ira and Mecha Talk called Sad But So Funny. I don't think I've got anything else for you guys right now. But yeah, let's just get in right into that Mecha Talk song. Only on 90.5 KSJS Ground Zero Radio. 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
5: 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And coming up next, we're gonna have a nice little feature off of rotation. This one from Datura Boss and Reefer God 9000 called Datura-12. But before we get into that, I am your host, DJ Ricky. 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It is currently 1:21, Tuesday, June 16th. I don't think I have anything else for you guys. I'm just going to get right into that medium for you. 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

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Coming up next for you guys is going to be another song off of our heavy rotation. 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
1: 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Hello, hello again, everybody. It is me, your host, DJ Ricky, for the very last time, about to sign off here. Week 4 went about as good as I could have asked for, honestly. Happy to be here to wrap up week 4 right now. And going to really try to prepare a really good esports update segment for you guys next week. You were just listening to a song from Frost Children called Electric off of their new album, Sister. New, it was out last year, I guess. And coming up next for you guys is going to be another song off of our heavy rotation. This one's called Jean's Dream by People. And it is currently 1:54 a.m. Tuesday, June 16th. Made it into that new day, guys. This is going to be it for me, you guys. Next couple songs, and then going to just throw it on the overnight for you guys. Thanks for having me, as always. It was a pleasure. I have been your host, DJ Ricky, and you have been listening to The Smoke Break only on 90.5 KSJS and KSJS.org, Mondays, 10 p.m. to 2 a.m. Let's get right into this heavy track for you guys.

0: 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We hope, however, that any variance in audio quality will not take away from your pleasure in listening to this, one of the all-time favorite shows.
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west of Buckskin, on the way to a cattle run, across a little cactus desert under a hot blistering sun. I was thirsty down to my toenails, stopped to rest me on a stump, but I tell you, I just couldn't believe it when I saw that water pump. 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I put a new sucker washer in her, you may find the leather dry.

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1: Hi, this is Nick Reynolds of the Kingston Trio reminding you to stay tuned to the Bill Terry Show on KZPX. And I think Bill's going to play our latest single right now. Aren't you, Bill? Aren't you? Go ahead. Twitch his arm some more. Oh, does it hurt, Bill? Huh? Oh, scream. No. That's okay. Okay, now you play. Right, kid? Good.

0: 90.5 FM KSJS. The time is about 8 minutes after the hour, and this is DJ Ross. I'm in for Dennis Terry. Usually he'd be here, but he's away. We actually joked about that when we talked about how at some stations they say he's on assignment. Well, that sounds very official, but yeah. Tell me what that assignment is. Is it an investigative report on labor corruption or just what? No. No, they're sitting at home in their boxer shorts watching the baseball game. I'm not sure that's exactly what Dennis Terry is doing, but let's just say he's away. All right, and I'm in here to play the oldies but goodies for the next, 3 hours and 50 minutes or so. And welcome. It is the Dennis Terry Flashback Show, and DJ Ross will try to play the similar kinds of things that Dennis Terry focuses on. That would be music from the 1950s, 60s, 70s. Occasionally we eke into the 80s, and sometimes we go even earlier than the 50s, but not too often. And we focus on the songs that maybe missed the top 10, because everybody else is playing the top 10, good times, great oldies. We're going to find the ones that maybe the other stations aren't playing that much, like the first three we heard there. Obviously, the Everly Brothers. Yeah, right. The Kingston Trio. That last song there, kind of a tribute to the Everly Brothers. The trio had been touring with the Everly Brothers. They're working on new music. We're talking 1960, and they came up with the song Everglades. And sure enough, there's a little bit of the Everly Brothers song Bird Dog worked into the Kingston Trio song Everglades. And that was a moderate hit, number 60 in 1960. That's easy to remember. Little Bill Terry jingle. That must be an uncle of Dennis Terry's, I think. And the first half of the Kingston Trio double play, Desert Pete. Always like that one. 1963 for that one. It snuck into the top 40. And quite a metaphor. You know, it's not just about finding water in the desert. You got to give to receive, I think, is the metaphor that the Kingston Trio are singing about. Kick the show off with one of Dennis Terry's favorite artists, I dare say, Steve Lawrence. I only say that because I have a list here of his favorite songs, and Steve Lawrence appears 5 or 6 times. So I think he likes Steve Lawrence, and we kicked it off with a good one. Don't Be Afraid, Little Darlin', top 30 in 1963. Good to hear that one again. So there you go, 3 songs that maybe the other oldie stations aren't playing, but we will. And I got a special treat for you now before we get back to the regular oldies but goodies. Perhaps you know that Dennis Terry started here Thanksgiving Day back in 1976. And then I'm the rookie that followed in his footsteps. I have been here at KSJS since 1979. Well, little did we realize back then that it was kind of a golden age for KSJS, because a lot of folks were here in the late 70s that went on to full careers in the radio business, which isn't happening that much these days. People like Kim Vestal, the traffic gal up at KCBS and longtime Kara morning person. Lee Hammer up at KNBR. You got Craig Bowers, who's worked all over the place, KCBS, KGO, and Kevin Dessler, and just a whole bunch of people. It really was a golden age back in the late 70s. Well, Craig Bowers, bless his heart, stumbled across an old tape, kind of a medley of old KSJS stuff from 1979, and he sent it over to me. It runs just over 3 minutes, and I thought I'd roll that because it'll give you an idea of the jingles and the promos and the news and the DJs that were going on back in 1979. And you'll even hear Kim Vestal, that traffic gal from KCBS. Well, her voice is pretty much the same, but it's interesting to hear her from 1979. So let's roll that right now. Memories of KSJS 1979, courtesy of 90.5 KSJS.
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2: Starting off a rather warm summer-like Thursday evening around the South Bay with some stormy music from Santana. Kim Vestal bringing you music until 1 o'clock.

In an effort to keep you, the listener, better informed of the latest news around the world, we here at KSJS are proud to announce we have teamed up with the Mutual Radio Network. KSJS will be giving you up-to-the-minute worldwide news, sports scores as they happen, consumer information programs, commentaries on politics from John Ehrlichman, plus sports commentaries from Kurt Gowdy. In addition, Fred Robbins interviews celebrities from the entertainment industry and astrological forecasts from the world-famous astrologer Sidney Omar. 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There's Decision of the 70s, Public Policy Forum, and American Perspective, just to name a few. 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

Spartan Football 79 gets underway Saturday, September 8th, as the Aggies of Utah State come to Spartan Stadium to battle San Jose State. KSJS will be there to bring you all the action. Join myself, Kevin Dessler, as well as Lee Hammer and Mark Furr for this battle of last year's PC2A co-champions. We'll be here with the pregame at 12:45 and the kickoff at 1 o'clock. That's Saturday, September 8th at 12:45 on Stereo 91 KSJS, your station for Spartan Sports.

0: 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This is Newsbreak 91. A campus demonstration reminiscent of the 60s took place at San Jose State this morning.
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0: There's a big immunization clinic in operation.
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0: Good evening, I'm Craig Bowers, and for the news behind the headlines, here's Mark Goldberg.
1: Five members of the Revolutionary Communist Brigade are under arrest following a march on campus today.
2: And that's the news for today, Thursday, November 29th. I'm Kim Vestal, and for BJ Royster, engineer Craig Bowers, and the rest of the Newsbreak 91 staff, have a good evening.
3: 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And yes, that's how it was back in 1979. We were calling ourselves Stereo 91 for two reasons. One, we were pretty much close to 91. We were at 90.7 at that time. And also back then, you had analog radios where you turn a little dial and get close to 91. 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Yes, daily weekday newscast here on KSJS. But things have improved, and you know, some things have gone away and other things have come about. So we got a flash drive player and a hard drive and all that good stuff. And so the more things change, the more they stay the same, I guess you could say. It is DJ Ross in for Dennis Terry. And right now, how about a couple from the vegetables? Ooh, a good one, the biggest hit. I Still Love You from 1965 on KSJS.

0: 90.5 FM KSJS at time is about 20 past, and there you have it, a couple from the vegetables. Of course, you search engine people are going to have to spell it right. That's V-E-J-T-A-B-L-E-S, and they're right out of San Francisco. Jan Ashton, Jan Errico will accept either one because she went by both names during her recording career, and a couple of adjacent singles. Boy, it would have been great if they'd been on the same single. That would have been a real two-sided hit. But that one there, Mansion of Tears, a B-side to Last Thing on My Mind. And we always kind of like that B-side better than the A-side. But what can I say? Sometimes the DJs don't check out that B-side. They should have. Mansion of Tears, that's a good one, November of 65. Then their biggest hit, I Still Love You, that's from September of 65. Good to hear. The Vegetables, a rare rock band with a female drummer. That's right. It's Jan Ashton, Jan Errico, on the drums there. And the only, well, there's lots of examples, but the other big example I can think of that is a female drummer in a band would be Karen Carpenter. That's right. Earlier in the Carpenter's career, it was Karen on the drums. And then later on, she focused on the singing, and they got in some other guy to do the drumming. But I just thought you should know that. Karen Carpenter, pretty good on the drums. It is DJ Ross in for Dennis Terry. Oldies but goodies here on the Dennis Terry Flashback Show, and we have got more out of the break. Once again, yet something else that hasn't made the top 10. I don't think we've played a top 10 record yet, but we probably will. It's a good one from the Sunshine Company, Back on the Street Again. That's 1967. That's up in a sec. But first, Veggie-Lution is a community engagement organization inspired to connect the community together through farming. Founded way back in 2008 by three San Jose State students, Veggie-Lution strives to connect people from diverse backgrounds through farming and food. You can join Veggie-Lution every Saturday from 10 a.m. till 2 p.m. They're located within the Emma Prusch Farm Park at King and Story Roads in East San Jose. And it's easier to get to than you think. If you're on 280 South and you're getting on, 101 North, you're doing the Cloverleaf there, there it is, big red barn. 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

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Ooh, somebody's been listening to their Birds albums. Not the Birds, but a similar guitar sound. And a regional hit. Had a hit sound, but never cracked the national charts. The Sheffields. That's right, the Sheffields out of Western Michigan. Top 20 on WERX out of Grand Rapids. That's something. In 1966, their song, Do You Still Love Me, hit the charts out in Michigan. Good stuff. And too bad they didn't break nationally. I don't recall them having anything in the Billboard Hot 100, but a good rock and roll sound for the Sheffields. And before that, Dickie Lee, the girl from Peyton Place, good hit sound for Dickie Lee, but only number 73 on the pop charts. Thank goodness the adult contemporary charts had kicked in at that point. And number 12 for Dickie Lee, girl from Peyton Place, in 1965. It is DJ Ross in for Dennis Terry. He is away. We'll just leave it at that. And he can tell you all about his adventures when he next appears here at the station. Up next, a song that has personal concert memories for myself, as well as the, I believe, the Mental Health Board Lady Kathy tagged along with me to this concert at San Jose's old Saddle Rack Club. By golly, Paul Revere and the Raiders are going to show up, and wow, we got to go see that show at the Saddle Rack. Very nice. So good intimate setting. And, of course, they were very loud. As Paul Revere said himself during the concert, we're not happy till we see blood coming out of your eyes. That's our Paul. And opening act, kind of unusual, Mary McGregor. Really? The Torn Between Two Lovers gal? One-hit wonder, Mary McGregor? Opening for Paul Revere and the Ray? Well, you know, I'll watch it. Sure, that was a good song. And turns out, the song I liked even better by her was a follow-up single called Good Friend, which snuck into the top 40 in 1979. So I'm looking forward to mostly that one, not so much the, you know, Torn Between Two Lovers, which everybody in the world plays. And she's singing away, and she says, you know, folks, I won't be singing Good Friend tonight because I just can't duplicate what we did in the studio. Oh, well, I wanted to shout out, well, give it a try, but no, we never got to hear Good Friend in concert by Mary McGregor, but we did get to hear the big one, Torn Between Two Lovers, so that's something. To make up for not hearing it in concert, well, here it is. It's Mary McGregor, Good Friend, number 39 in 1979, courtesy of 90.5 KSJS.

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Time's about 21 minutes before, and the distinctive sounds of Herb Alpert and the Tijuana Brass. Dennis Terry has a rule, always try to back announce, as we say in the business, the instrumentals. Because, gosh, an instrumental, you can title it just about anything. Well, you Broadway show fans and movie fans, in fact, will probably recognize that tune. Cabaret. Herb Alpert doing a pretty good

0: Dollar Signs? Well, before they did that song, and before they even called themselves the five-man electrical band, they were called the Staccatos, and they were having a pretty good career up in Canada. Finally, when they decided to crash the U.S. market, I believe that's about the time they changed labels and changed their name. But I've got something from their Canadian era of their career, way back in 1967. The Staccatos with a good song, Half Past Midnight. Top 10 on CHUM out of Toronto. And if you didn't know it, that's like one of the top 40 stations in Canada. So if you're going to be top 10 anywhere, that's the place to do it. So the Staccatos, Half Past Midnight from 1967. As soon as we listen to a little scary music. Ooh, I'm scared.
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Time is 10 before, and the Chevelle's there. Got to spell it right. Yes, I'm always looking out for you search engine people. That's S-H-E-V-E-L-L-E-S. A half-hit wonder. That was the half-hit right there. Bubbled under number 104 on the U.S. charts in 1964. I Could Conquer the World. I looked them up. Kind of part of the British invasion. They're out of Wales. And that song there, I Could Conquer the World, written by our buddy Paul Evans. That's right, the seven little girls sitting in the backseat guy. He wrote that one, so good for him. Good to hear that one. That's a tough one to find, especially on compact disc. The Chevelles and I Could Conquer the World. Before that, ooh, the crooning sounds of Dean Martin, Come Running Back. Only number 35 pop, but now, yes, the adult contemporary charts have kicked in. Easy listening number 4 in 1966 for Dino. Good to hear that one. And way back when, yes, it was the Orlans. I Ain't Coming Back. Words to Live By. Another bubbler. When you say bubbler, that means it hit the Billboard Bubbling Under the Hot 100 charts. Number 129 for the Orlans in 1965. Of course, the Orlans much bigger in the early 60s by 65. They, as we say in the business, they were circling the drain. Okay. Now, we've got fun stuff coming up. I have no idea what I'm playing out of the break, but what I can tell you is that we've got a fun spot for you. The Johnny Mann Singers, of course, had some easy listening hits and also did a whole bunch of jingles and one-minute spots and all kinds of things. Well, a baseball team that doesn't even exist anymore, the Houston Colts, back in 1962, signed up the Johnny Mann Singers to sing a one-minute jingle for them, and they came up with a pretty cool song, Shoot 'em Down, Houston Colts, which was so popular that radio station KPRC, the Colts radio station, pressed up some 45s of it, so you could buy it if you wanted to. So let's check it out. 1 minute of the Johnny Mann Singers singing about the Houston Colts baseball team, courtesy of 90.5 KSGS. And before we get to that, I'll forget if I don't do it now. We need to remind you about the Sweet Basement with Funky Joe. You need to stumble into the Sweet Basement with Funky Joe. It's Wednesday nights from 7 till 10 p.m. Lose yourself in a vortex of blues, jazz, and world music. It's all served with a side of funk. You love some old school blues, you want to keep up with the new sounds of the scene? 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That's the Sweet Basement. It's with Funky Joe every Wednesday from 7 till 10 p.m. only on 90.5 KSGS. 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Okay, now, we're ready. Here it comes. The Houston Colts from 1962.

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90.5 FM KSGS, the time. It's about 3 past. It's DJ Ross in for Dennis Terry. He's away, but we will still do Dennis Terry flashbacks, oldies but goodies, and we've accomplished our first hour just about. That means a little less than 3 hours to go. Buckle your seatbelts, oldies but goodies. The ones that perhaps missed the top 10, a few that made the top 10, but not that one. Del Shannon, Kelly, the B-side of a big hit, Little Town Flirt. And I don't know, Dennis Terry almost likes that B-side even better. Kelly from 1963, regional chart action. Some markets liked it. How about number 3 on WAXX out of Eau Claire, Wisconsin? Ooh. If we're going to be number 3 somewhere, might as well be number 3 in Wisconsin. So good to hear Del Shannon with Kelly. Before that, the actual title of the song, because it's one of those badly titled songs. People come in singing the hook line to a song in our record store, and then we got to figure out what the heck is the correct title. The best example being Unchained Melody, which those words do not appear anywhere in the song. But another badly titled song before Kelly, it was Cousin Mary. Was the actual title. The group, Flood, and yes, you search engine people, spell it right, F-L-U-D-D, and Cousin Mary, a big hit up in Canada, or Canada, depending on your preferences. 1973 was the year. Number 6 on CHNL, I gotta love this city, Kamloops. That's right, Kamloops in British Columbia. They charted high with Cousin Mary by Flood. Good to play that one for you. Way back when, it was Steve and Edie. That's right, Steve Lawrence and Edie Gourmet. I Want to Stay Here. Good sentiments. In 1963, Top 30 Pop and Top 10 Adult Contemporary. Adult Contemporary originally called Easy Listening, and then the Easy Listening station said, I don't know, that sounds kind of boring. Let's make it, let's jazz it up. Let's call it Adult Contemporary. And so ever since then, yes, out with the Easy Listening, in with the Adult Contemporary. Dennis Terry just calls it MOR for Middle of the Road. And, they're all variations on pretty much the same thing. It is some good stuff coming up. What did I have slated next? Ooh, yes, you know, both Dennis Terry and I love the foreign language stuff. And sometimes he fools people. He puts on a big hit and at the beginning of the song, he says, okay, everybody sing along. And it turns out it's in a whole nother language. Well, today is no exception. We have got Connie Francis. Good song for her, Don't Ever Leave Me. But because we can, she's singing it in Japanese. The multilingual Connie Francis, you know, she's an Italian gal, so I assume she would also be able to do Italian, perhaps. I think she has. But here we go with some Connie Francis in Japanese. 1964 was the year. Don't Ever Leave Me, courtesy of 90.5 KSJS.

90.5 FM KSJS at about 14 past. And another Dennis Terry rule. Not only do you back announce instrumentals, because who knows what the title of those things are, you also need to back announce or tell us the title and artist on songs that are fairly unknown, like that one there. The group Elysian Field. Just one field, okay? A lot of people call it Elysian Field. No, just Elysian Field. That's E-L-Y-S-I-A-N. Kind of Man. That's a good one from 1968. My question is, if you're number one in at least one or more big U.S. cities, shouldn't you at least hit some national chart somewhere? Well, the answer is no, because that song there, number one on WKLO out of Louisville, Kentucky, and yet does not hit Billboard, Music Vendor, Record World, or Cashbox charts. So just a big regional hit and a good one, too. Hard to find on compact disc. We had to take that off an original 45, but at least a Nearman 45, it sounded like. Before that, it was The Distinctive Sounds of Johnny Horton from 1959. I'm Ready If You're Willing. Good one for the late Johnny Horton. Hitbound on KFXM out of San Bernardino. But, of course, they played everything. Would have loved to have heard that station back in its glory days. And way back when, started off with a little Japanese, Connie Francis. And it was technically Connie Francis in Japanese. Don't Ever Leave Me. When I started that song, it was such a rock and roll sound. I said, oh, my God, I've started the wrong CD player. No, it's just Connie Francis rocking out and singing in Japanese. Which reminds me, she had a good collection. I believe it was called The Rock Sides. And it was the Connie Francis upbeat things. And that certainly would have been on there. Don't know if it would have been in Japanese. But yeah, Don't Ever Leave Me, a good rocker for Connie Francis from October 1964. It is DJ Ross in for Dennis Terry. He'll be back at the usual time next week or this week, however you want to look at it. The usual times for Friday flashbacks, if you weren't keeping track. Fridays and Saturdays, 11 a.m. till 3 p.m. Oldies but goodies here on KSJS. And I think we can sneak in a couple more songs before the break. We'll dedicate this next one to cousin Craig Bowers, who provided all those great KSJS highlights. We know he's a big fan of the Byrds. And that's B-Y-R-D-S. Yes, I'm keeping the spelling correct here. And I dare say he probably likes this B-side pretty good from 1965, The Byrds. And I'll Feel a Whole Lot Better, courtesy of 90.5 KSJS.

0: Don't it make you feel? Yeah, I get the feeling I know what the title of that song is. It is 90.5 KSJS is the station and the frequency and the time, 20 minutes past. And correct, the title, Don't It Make You Feel Good, part of the British invasion. Those are the Overlanders. And in August 1964, they had that good single out. Here's the shocking part. That's the song I know them best for. And yet, their only U.S. national charter on the Hot 100 is a competing version of Yesterday's Gone. They were competing with Chad and Jeremy on the Yesterday's Gone sweepstakes. Obviously, Chad and Jeremy won that battle. And this, what we heard, was the follow-up single, which only bubbled under, which, of course, is a travesty. Number 101 on Cashbox, number 95 on Record World, and didn't even brush up against the Billboard charts. But we don't care. We're going to play it anyway. Overlanders, Don't It Make You Feel Good. Yeah, whew, that song makes me feel good. And also in there, the Birds, I'll Feel a Whole Lot Better. That is a bubbler on the Billboard charts, number 103 for that B-side in July of 65. See, all the fun stuff is on the bubbling under charts. It was a little tiny column, usually located somewhere close to the Hot 100, bubbling under the Hot 100. And sometimes the songs would then leap on to the Hot 100 and become a big hit. But oftentimes they would not. When I was a music director back in the 20th century, our rule was if it hits bubbling under, oh, that's the kiss of death. It's not going to go much further. But that was just a rule of thumb that didn't always come true. It is DJ Ross in for Dennis Terry. He's away. He'll be back next Friday at the usual oldies but goodies time. Out of the break, it'll be Jeff Berry and Ellie Greenwich. You may know those names. They're big-time songwriters. Well, they formed a group that should have had a lot more success. The group was titled The Raindrops, and we've got one of their lesser-known singles. What else is new? The Raindrops doing Let's Go Together. That's a good one. Guess what? It's a bubbling under song, too, from 1964, number 109 on the Billboard bubbling charts. And that's up in a sec. But first, step up and power down with local businesses in the citywide effort to end energy waste. If you're a business looking to reduce your energy bill, and my English professor would stop me right there and say, well, businesses can't look to reduce their energy bill, but owners of businesses can. Okay. You want to be technical about it. 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

90.5 FM KSJS, the time. It's about half past. Yeah, 31 minutes past. So we are 1.5 hours into the Oldies but Goodies. That means 2.5 hours to go. Fasten your seatbelts. An instrumental. The alarm went off. The little alarm light, meaning instrumental. You got to tell everybody what it was. If you didn't recognize it, that's a lesser known one. The Long Ships is the title of that one, part one. Charles Albertine is the artist, and I've always wondered about part two. I haven't been able to track down a good copy yet, but if it's similar to part one, you know me, I'd splice it on to part one, and then we'd have part one, part two together and have a really long version. But no, haven't been able to accomplish that yet. A bubbler, what a surprise. Charles Albertine, The Long Ships, number 112 in 1964. Good one for that instrumental. Before that, the distinctive sounds of Del Shannon had that hit sound to it. Hey, little girl. I guess mildly disappointing in late 61. Only number 38 in the U.S. But overseas, they liked it a lot better. Number 12 in Australia. Number 2 in the U.K. for Del Shannon's Hey, Little Girl. Just looking at the chart book and, you know, 2020 hindsight and all that, but Del was experiencing some diminishing results after number one for 4 weeks with Runaway, his very first charter. And then it went straight downhill from there. Not Del's fault, just maybe changing times, who knows. Because the follow-up single, Hats Off to Larry, a respectable number 5. Then So Long Baby, number 28. And that was followed on the charts by the one we heard, Hey Little Girl, at number 38. And then I Won't Be There at 113 and Jenny in the Mirror at 117. And people are starting to say, oh, that Del Shannon, he's only a couple hit wonder. But then Del Shannon starts climbing back up the charts again. Cry Myself to Sleep at 99. Oh, a good one. The Swiss Maid at number 64. And then Comeback Accomplished, Little Town Flirt at number 12. So don't give up on Del Shannon so quickly. He's coming back. And sad that we lost Del Shannon so early in life. Looks to be suicide and depression. You gotta surround people with love and keep them from being depressed. Where's your posse when you need them? That's what I always say. Yeah, you gotta have those folks to cheer you up and all that. We have got music from late 1982. I told you earlier, 50s, 60s, 70s, and we might eke into the 80s. Well, we're gonna eke right now. A good one for Poco. After their big hit era, you know, Crazy Love and Heart of the Night and that era, and just a couple of years after that era, put out a really good song called Shoot for the Moon. Only number 50 on the pop charts, but Adult Contemporary knew what's going on. Number 10, AC, for Poco's Shoot for the Moon. And here it is from 1982, courtesy of 90.5 KSJS.

90.5 FM KSJS. The time is about 21 before, and you're thinking, oh, there's that DJ Ross playing a Spanish version of an English hit. No, no, no, no, no. The hit version was in Spanish. One-hit wonder Keith Colley, Enamorado from 1963. Yeah, the U.S. hit sung in Spanish. And you must be thinking, Keith Colley, well, he must be like from South America or Mexico. Or no, no. Keith Colley, born and raised in Washington State. He's just a very proficient in Spanish. And oh, by the way, after his recording career dwindled down, became a record executive over at Challenge Records. So good for him. Got to have a backup plan. That one there, a good hit sound for 1963, number 66 on the charts. My question is, would it have done better if he sang it in English? We'll never know, folks. And also in there, what else do we have in there? Oh, yeah, it was an excellent Poco song, Shoot for the Moon. Now,

0: 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The time is about 10 before. And you're thinking, DJ Ross playing wrong versions. Boy, that didn't sound like my hit version of the Rose Garden's Next Plane to London. Well, that's because it wasn't. It was by Kenny Odell. Now, why would we play the non-charting Kenny Odell version of Next Plane to London? Well, two reasons. One, it's pretty darn good. And two, Kenny's the one who wrote it. So we figured, hey, let's play the writer's interpretation of his own song. That's Kenny Odell, Next Plane to London from 1967. Before that, The Tokens with The Greatest Moments in a Girl's Life from 1966. Guess what? Yet another bubbler, number 102 on the Billboard charts. And if you're curious, I believe the bubbling under charts, well, they fluctuated in size anywhere from, say, 10 positions all the way up to 35 positions on Billboard. So the lowest you could go on Billboard was number 135. I believe Music Vendor, Record World, and Cashbox, their bubbling under charts were probably possibly a little bigger. I've seen things as low as number 150 in those magazines. But yeah, 135 is about as low as you can go on Billboard. So The Tokens getting at number 102. They're almost there. Up a couple more positions, you'll be on the Hot 100, but it never happened, folks. It is DJ Ross in for Dennis Terry. He is away, as we would say on KFOG. And, and Bobby Goldsboro, of course. And my German is terrible, even though I took 2 years of it in high school. The full correct title is Es ist zu spät. Okay, spät, even though it's spelled S-P-A-T. Now we know. German bilingual version of It's Too Late. And that was pretty cool to hear. We've got fun stuff coming up out of the break. I shouldn't do it now, but I'll do it anyway. The New Hope, a one-hit wonder, a cool song called Won't Find Better Than Me. And a one-hit wonder, but the song released two versions on two different singles, all on the same record label. Originally, New Hope were titled The Kit Kats with a K. K-I-T-K-A-T-S, yes. The Kit Kats, they're on the Jamie label. They put out a version of Won't Find Better Than Me, and it doesn't do much. But then they stay with the Jamie label, change their name to The New Hope, and Won't Find Better Than Me. And then, in 1970, gets on the charts and makes the top 60, so not bad. That's up for you out of the break. But first, a quick reminder. End your day listening to the greatest jazz hits with your host, DJ Ms. Cat. 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That's the Cat's Cradle with DJ Ms. Cat. We're still working on her because we've always called her the Jazz Cat. Then some other cat came into the colony here and was calling himself the Jazz Cat, even though he didn't play jazz. And now he's gone, and she could go back to calling herself the Jazz Cat, but I guess she likes Ms. Cat, so we'll go with that, too. Once again, that's the Cat's Cradle with Ms. Cat. You can call her up and ask her to change her name back to Jazz Cat, but I don't know if it'll do any good. Mondays, 7 p.m. till 11 p.m. here on KSJS.
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Bertha Tillman there, Oh My Angel. Only number 61 back in 1962, but I think the radio consultants would tell me that it tests well, because I do hear that on other oldies radio stations despite the low chart action. So good to hear, because I kind of like that song. And before that, one of the longer introductions of all time, musically speaking, it was The New Hope, Won't Find Better Than Me. The whole song runs about 5 minutes, and about half of that song is taken up with that piano musical introduction before they even start singing. I got to check into that. That might be the album version. I dare say, you know, programmers like to get to the hook right away. So I would guess the single might be edited down on that introduction to get to the singing all the sooner. But fun to hear that full-length version. The New Hope, Won't Find Better Than Me. Number 57 in 1970. If you first you don't succeed, try again. The Kit Kats on the Jamie label had no luck with that song. Stayed with the Jamie label, changed their name to The New Hope, and then re-recorded the song, and there you go. Boom. You're in the top 60. So I guess that's good news. And it is DJ Ross in for Dennis Terry. You know he's a big Beach Boys fan, and we're not talking the big, big Beach Boy hits. No, he likes the little ones and even the album cuts. So in honor of Dennis Terry, who will be back this next Friday, of course, I've got a Beach Boys album cut from April 1964. A good one, and it's in stereo in the parking lot, which is probably where he is right now, from 90.5 KSJS.

90.5 FM KSJS. Time is 12 past, and a couple of August hits for the Chiffons. That one there, Sailor Boy, from August 1964, only got to number 81 on the charts. Before that, a bit of a bigger hit from a year earlier, A Love So Fine, from August 1963. That did sneak into the top 40. A couple from the Chiffons, and oftentimes Dennis Terry will tell the story of seeing them in concert probably a couple of decades ago at the Santa Cruz Beach Boardwalk, and mildly disappointed that, yeah, sure, they did their big hits, He's So Fine, Sweet Talking Guy, One Fine Day. They do those three, and then they branch off into covering other girl group hits, not having faith, you know, in their own minor hits to do them live. No, we'll do like Supremes covers and things like that. He found that mildly disappointing. Meanwhile, Bobby V comes on and does his big hits and his little hits, and Dennis Terry lucky enough to get backstage and actually complimented Bobby V on doing the songs of his that didn't even make the top 10, and Bobby was appreciative of that comment. And speaking of Dennis Terry, he's away today. It's DJ Ross filling in for him. He'll be back this next Friday for the usual edition of Friday Flashbacks. And let's see, I don't want to leave out what we played earlier. Oh, we had the Jones Brothers. I just joke about that. We heard the Jack Jones version of The Race Is On. At the same time, a country version out by George Jones. And you can imagine, the George Jones version of The Race Is On does very well on the country charts. Meanwhile, Jack Jones, with his The Race Is On, covers the pop and easy listening charts. Number 15 pop, number 1 adult contemporary for Jack Jones in 1965 for The Race Is On. And somewhere in there was a Beach Boys album cut. Oh, and a good one, too. This should have been a single. In the Parking Lot, from April 1964. Beach Boys for you on KSJS. Now up next, a good one from Jimmy Rogers, The World I Used to Know. Shocking, this did not make the top 40, only number 51 in May of 64, but that Beatlemania was going crazy in May of 64, so a lot of American artists kind of had lower chart positions, but hey, yeah, you got to have Beatlemania or you never would have heard about the Beatles, so we'll have to live with that. But check it out. It's Jimmy Rogers, The World I Used to Know, from 90.5 KSJS.

0: 90.5 FM KSJS. The time's 19 past, and if you're guessing that, that sounds like a minor hit for the Cookies. Well, I'll accept that, and we'll give you credit for that one. It's actually the lead singer, Earl Jean McCree, and she chooses to go by her first and middle names on her record labels. Earl Jean is the artist on that one, and it brings up a record filing question that since Dennis and I both own Flashback Records, we dealt with this a lot. Where do you file Earl Jean? Do you file it under M for McCree, her real last name, or do you file it under J, what most people would take to be her last name? No, the J and Jean is her middle name, so technically, and since nobody knows her real last name when they're looking at the record label, we got to go with E. You got to file that record under E for Earl Jean, and maybe put a hyphen between the Earl and the Jean just so that nobody get confused. That when they're titled Randy, follow-up to her big solo hit, which actually made the top 40, I'm Into Something Good, doing the Herman's Hermit song. And yeah, if you ask me, I'd rather hear the Earl Jean version of Something Good, but that's just me. Bubbling under for Earl Jean and Randy, not even bubbling under on Billboard, not even bubbling under on Record World or Music Vendor. No, the Cashbox charts, a whopping number 147 on the chart position for Randy, Cashbox style for Earl Jean. We're talking October 1964. At least it charted. That's something. You know, so many artists out there don't have any charters at all. And also in there, Jimmy Rogers, The World I Used to Know, number 51, also in 1964. Now, out of the break. Ooh, it's a song. Every time Dennis Terry plays it, he plays it twice. He does one of his record reprises. That's how much he likes it. I will refrain, but I'll play it at least once. The New Colony 6, Love You So Much. You ask him, what's your favorite New Colony 6 song? He's got to say that, because that's the one he always plays twice whenever he plays it. And in 1966, only a number 61 charter, but a really good song. Love You So Much. That's the New Colony 6. Up in a sec. But first, if a fire breaks out in your home while you're asleep, well, how will you know? 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So install and maintain a smoke alarm on every level of your home and replace that battery every year. This message brought to you by the United States Fire Administration and 90.5 KSJS.
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8: That's the coolest story I've ever heard in my entire life. That's insane. Can I hear it again? Do you have time?
9: All right, I'm out of here. I hear that asteroids machine calling my name from the game room, so peace.

90.5 FM, KSJS, bottom of the hour. That's right, 30 minutes past. And Ronnie Millsap there as we eke into the 80s once again, 1985, for She Keeps the Home Fires Burning. Number one country. How does that not cross over to the pop charts? I don't know, folks. It's a mystery beyond space and time, but a good one for Ronnie Millsap. She Keeps the Home Fires Burning. Also in there, New Colony 6, Love You So Much. Number 61 in 1966 for the New Colony 6. That doesn't stop Dennis Terry from playing it at least two times in a row every time he plays it. Next time it comes up, he probably won't do that just to bug me, but that's okay. And also in there, yes, Ray Conniff. Ray Conniff hitting the pop charts, Invisible Tears. And in 1964, number 57 pop, but top 10 adult contemporary for Ray Conniff, Invisible Tears. That's a pretty cool little song. It is DJ Ross in for Dennis Terry. He'll be back this next Friday with the usual Friday Flashback show. I'm filling in for him today. He is away. And what do we got? I got some choices here. Let's do a little Lulu. Now, don't be calling Lulu a one-hit wonder. She's got a whole laundry list of, you know, charting songs from the 60s into the 80s. Of course, the one big one, To Sir With Love, from the movie the same name. And yes, she's the young girl acting in that movie as well, so a singer and an actress. Of course, the famous story goes that as she's starting her recording career, she was trying to think up a catchy, you know, short name that she could go by. And allegedly her mom said, well, I don't know what you're going to choose for a name, but it better be a Lulu. And yes, they went with that idea. Lulu was the artist's name. And we got a good one from 1968. Lulu, Me, the Peaceful Heart. And as usual, the U.S. Doesn't chart very well with it. Number 53 on the Billboard charts. But over in the U.K., her home country, top 10 in the U.K. in 1968. So let's check it out. Me, the Peaceful Heart from KSJS.

0: Not about drugs. No. You just got to squint at the lyrics and maybe the title Shoot 'Em Up Baby becomes more apparent. I haven't done that yet, but not about guns, not about drugs. So it's just an innocuous little song. And speaking of innocuous little songs, Andy Kim teaming up with Jeff Berry to write Sugar Sugar. Thank you very much for that big hit. Also in there, Brian Hyland, Run, Run, Look and See, top 25 in 1966. Brian Hyland, kind of interesting. He every few years, he'd have a really big hit, and then the hits would taper off, and he'd leave the label and sign with another label. In the course of about 12 years, he was with five different labels and had big hits on each one of those labels. Thank goodness for labels like Rhino Records, which cross-licenses, you know, all those singles from different labels and is able to put them all on one greatest hits collection. Because, you know, if you just get the uni label edition of Brian Hyland's greatest hits, you're only going to get 2, 3, 4 charters. So, yeah, you got to get one of those compilation labels like Eric Records, Rhino Records, Collectibles to cross-license from various labels to get a comprehensive hit collection. Just a little advice for you. Out of the break, the LP mix on a song that Dennis Terry actually prefers the LP mix. He's listened to the 45 mix and the LP mix, and he has put his certificate of accomplishments on the LP mix. We're talking about Roger Nichols and his Small Circle of Friends. A great song, Snow Queen. Well, the 45 mix leaves out or buries some of the good instrumentation. So you got to get the LP mix. And hey, it's in stereo, so why not? Bubbler for Roger Nichols from 1967, a number 129 record. You can find it under N for Roger Nichols, or sometimes you can find it under S for A Small Circle of Friends. We'll accept either answer. Snow Queen, that is up in just about 20 seconds.
1: Yeah. Yeah. Yeah. Yeah. Yeah.
2: We're not made.

Now, Miss Nancy Ann ran a boarding house with a faded sign that read, "Single rooms for single girls, no men allowed," it said. But rumor had it that a gentleman with a yen for love for a fee could always go to Nancy Ann's for some feminine company. Well, one night in June in the billiard room, I was chalking up with a friend. He was set to break when the door burst open and Leo James rushed in. He yelled, "There's a fire that's just broke out, and it's down at Nancy Ann." So we dropped our cues on the pool room floor and into the street we ran. Though the flames were hot and the smoke was thick, not a single life was lost, and the reason for the blaze was never found. But it long will be remembered in our local history as the fire that fairly scandalized the town. The night Miss Nancy Ann's hotel for single girls burned down. When we got to the place, the front was ablaze and so was the second floor. So we cut around the side and up the alley and stopped beside the back door. We were catching our breath when the door flew open and knocked poor Leo flat. And out through the smoke ran Mayor Wills wearing nothing but a black silk hat. And right behind him with his shirt tail afire came the local chief of police. And Banker Jones with a red-haired girl he always called his niece. Then I spied Miss Nancy Ann herself helping someone out of the fire. Her arm around the red bald head of old Judge McIntyre. A deacon, a dentist, a deputy sheriff, and one state congressman. The county physician, the city mortician, out through the flames they ran. A grand parade of girls in gowns and half-clad gentlemen. Through thick gray smoke that sweetly smelled of French perfume and gin. Though the flames were hot and the smoke was thick, not a single life was lost. And the reason for the blaze was never found.

Everybody was out of the girls' hotel by the time the roof caved in. And we were heading back to the billiard hall when Leo turned to my friend. He said, I believe that's the funniest show I've ever seen in town. The so-called elite caught out in the street with their pompous purity down. Though the flames were hot and the smoke was thick, not a single life was lost. And the reason for the blaze was never found.

0: 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Time's about 7 minutes before. And there you have three songs that kind of represent what we're trying to do around here. Represent Top 40 as it really was back in the 60s and 70s, where you'd mix in rhythm and blues and country and pop all on the same station. Don't get that much these days. There you had R&B group out of Los Angeles, a one-hit wonder as far as the top 40 goes. Five Flights Up is the group name. Do What You Want to Do from 1970. That was your R&B representative. And before that, had a little country, a little novelty country from Tex Williams. There's a good country name for you, Tex Williams. And let me try to get the whole title right. I wrote it down here. The Night Miss Nancy Ann's Hotel for Single Girls Burned Down. Okay, try to fit that on your little iTunes label. It's a challenge. And in 1971, that was top 30 on the country charts. I don't see any crossover action, but that's okay. We'll play it anyway. And way back when, it was a bubbler and certainly a pop classic. Roger Nichols and his small circle of friends, Snow Queen, the LP mix in stereo, a bubbler from 1967 at number 129. Good heavens, I should have done better. I dare say it did better here in the Bay Area. Where Roger Nichols, I believe Roger Nichols, out of the Bay Area. So I certainly heard it as a youth back in the 60s. Boy, that was a long time ago. It is DJ Ross in for Dennis Terry. He is away. He will be back this next Friday with the usual edition of Friday Flashbacks. And out of the break, let me look. What do I have? Ooh, here's a nice one. Another long title. The New Establishment. I believe Dennis played this in the last couple of weeks, but it's so good. Let's do it again. A long title, had to abbreviate a bunch of words to get it to fit on the CD liner card. One of these days, Sunday's going to come on Tuesday. What a great concept. A number 92 record in 1969, and the group, once again, the New Establishment. That's up in a sec, but first, Celluloid Dreams is a public affairs radio programming celebrating the art of film and the movie-going experience. It provides info on all aspects of movies through interviews, film, book, DVD, soundtrack reviews, film quiz giveaways, and special features. 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

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Couple minutes past top of the hour, and we're into our final hour of Oldies But Goodies. That artist there, Ramona King. Sad to say, nothing in the Hot 100 on the Billboard charts for Ramona, but a good song there from 1962, Oriental Garden. And once again, I wonder, you know, if you're top five in some major cities, or city at least, you'd think you would chart somewhere on the national charts, but not in this case. Oriental Garden, the best I could find, number four on WSPR out of Springfield, Massachusetts. And like I said, that's 1962. So close to charting nationally, but not quite. At least the single is still out there, and we were able to track it down. And big thanks to Radio Rick. He does a hometown countdown every weekend. And that's where he counts down a radio station survey from around the country on This Week in Music History. And if you'd like that, well, yeah, you can check it out and see if you'd like it or not. That's the Hometown Countdown on www.theRideRadio.net. And I believe it's something like 6 p.m. to 9 p.m. every Saturday night. 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And Hometown Countdowns, Saturdays, 6 p.m. till 9 p.m., and sometimes he goes over a little bit because he's telling a lot of great trivia and playing some great extras and all that good stuff, and it's where we get a lot of our ideas. We probably heard about Ramona King through Radio Rick, so check it out if you're so inclined. And before that, yes, the new establishment. One of these days, Sunday's going to come on Tuesday, and that's from 1969. Now, up next, a little more Del Shannon. And little did a lot of people realize, he was a bit of a pioneer as far as artists owning their own labels. He got a start on the Big Top label, which was a pretty big label back in the early to mid-60s. And then he got the great idea, you know, if I started my own label, you know, perhaps I'd have more creative control and perhaps make a little more money. So you start your own label like Del Shannon did. He called it the Burley label. And you hope that the song you put out on your own label is a big hit. Well, in Del Shannon's case, not so much. A good song, Sue's Gotta Be Mine. But when you're a small little independent label, it's tough to get promotion and distribution and all that good stuff. So in 1963... Del Shannon's single on his own label only gets to number 71 in the U.S. And after like one more single, then he throws in the towel and he signs with the big Amy label. And he's on Amy for quite some time. Then he moves over to the Liberty label, another big label. So he put his, you know, he tested the waters of owning your own label, but didn't work out for Del as well as he would have liked. But at least we still got the single here. And let's check it out. On Del Shannon's own Burley label, it is Sue's Gotta Be Mine, courtesy of 90.5 KSJS.

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Time's a quarter past, and right there, classic Dusty Springfield. She liked that song quite a bit, and the UK buying public liked it quite a bit. What's up with the U.S. market? Number 8 in the U.K., but no national chart action for Some of Your Lovin' by Dusty Springfield in the U.S. One hip station, WTRY out of Troy, they had it at number 13, so good for them. A couple other stations were also on it, but yeah, good one for Dusty Springfield. Big hit in the U.K., not so much over here. Also in there, a guy who gets most of his royalty checks for writing songs, but he performed a few as well, John D. Loudermilk, Language of Love, clocking in at a whopping 1 minute and 48 seconds. Yeah, you start your song, you get in, you get out, and collect your paycheck. That's all he needed to sing about the language of love. Number 32 pop back in 1961, and way back when, Ian Thomas, a one-hit wonder, Painted Ladies, top 40 in 1973. And you got to keep your eyes open. Always be, watching research, checking things. Perhaps you learn something new every week, because I know I do. I just glanced at an Ian Thomas biography just now, and only now learned that he's the brother of comedian Dave Thomas, that Doug McKenzie guy from Strange Brew and all that Canadian humor, the Great White North and all that. Yeah, Ian Thomas, brother of Dave Thomas. No, not the Wendy's guy, the Doug McKenzie guy from the Great White North, the movie Strange Brew, among other things. So that would be a great show. Dave Thomas and Ian Thomas together again. Just that would be different. It is DJ Ross in for Dennis Terry, and we're down to our last 44, 43 minutes of the oldies but goodies. Up next, a truly obscure song. We often, stick with the charters, but occasionally a non-charting A-side comes along. And our thinking is, it probably charted somewhere. We just haven't seen that radio station playlist yet. And I'm talking about a guy named David Pomeranz. He's kind of a cult favorite because a small group of people know about him and they like him quite a bit. Dennis Terry is one of them. He got me turned on to this song as well. From 1976, David Pomeranz performing Thea. And it's just a non-charting A-side from June of 76. Check it out. You don't always have to tie memories into your oldies but goodies. Sometimes you got to make some new memories. So here we go, making new memories with David Pomeranz and Thea from 90.5 KSJS.

0: 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It's 22 past. And that there, well, if you call him a one-hit wonder, that's really, I never like that term because it's kind of insulting because almost everybody has more than one hit with the major exception of, I've forgotten the guy's name now. Stewart is his last name, but he did I Believe, local guy, and never did another single. So, yes, there is one-hit wonder out there. But just because you had one big hit, that kind of disregards the whole rest of your career. And that would be a shame in this case. The Lonely Surfer is the name of that instrumental. Top 40 in 1963 for Jack Nitzsche. Now, don't be calling him a one-hit wonder because there's a lot more to his career than that one song. Arranger, producer, composer, keyboard player, and he arranged many of Phil Spector's productions, so that's nothing to sneeze at. He co-wrote Needles and Pins, as I like to call it, and he scored, he did the soundtrack for the movies One Flew Over the Cuckoo's Nest and An Officer and a Gentleman, among others. So there you go. A one-hit wonder who's certainly a lot more talented than that one-hit wonder phrase would indicate. But that Lonely Surfer, a darn good instrumental, by the way. That always helps. And also before that, a non-charting A-side, as best we can tell, for David Pomeranz, Thea. That's from 1976. Glad to bring that to you. More on the way. What do I got here? Oh, that'll be nice. The Velveteens. Who remembers the Velveteens? Okay, one, two, three. Okay, four of you. Well, I'll educate the rest of you on the Velveteens. They had a cool song called Teen Prayer. Kind of a bubbler, kind of a charter. Not on the Billboard charts, but number 101 on Cashbox, 86 on Music Vendor. And it came out in 1961. That's the Velveteens' Teen Prayer. Up in a sec, but first, do you know what to do if there's an emergency situation such as an earthquake, medical injury, or fire? Well, emergency response may be contacted by simply dialing 911. And you know, they always say 911. Did you know why? Because, you know, some folks say 911. Well, some folks will say, I don't have an 11 on my keypad. Yes, it's true. That's why we always call it 911, because yes, I have a 1 on my keypad. If you're on the San Jose State campus, you can use any blue light or elevator phone. 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This message is brought to you by 90.5 KSJS.
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90.5 FM KSJS at about 26 before the top of the hour. 26 minutes left of these oldies but goodies. And some folks out there are saying, thank God, when do these oldies end? Well, 26 minutes from now. But hopefully a lot of people like Record Rich are applauding the oldies but goodies. Yes, Record Rich calling in. Good to hear from him. He kind of got his start here at KSJS. He would bring in compact discs, and Dennis and I would thank him for the discs because they were always very cool, obscure oldies but goodies. And then he got too big for his britches and moved over to KKUP and became a big wig over there. So congrats to Record Rich. He's like a webmaster and all kinds of other titles I can't understand. But he called in and enjoying the oldies but goodies. So good to hear from him. Buck Owens there, of course, the late Buck Owens, Made in Japan. Please tell me the politically correct people would not complain about that title. Please tell me. There's nothing insulting at all in that song, Made in Japan. A number one country record in 1972. No crossover action. I can understand that. And in before that, little Brian Hyland. Oh, wait a minute. Let's make sure. Yes, Brian Hyland was in there. And 3,000 Miles in 1966. Well, didn't hit the charts too hard. Number 99 on the Billboard charts for Brian Hyland's 3,000 Miles in 66. But we don't care. It's still a good song. And way back when, the obscure one, the Velveteens, Teen Prayer. And that was a minor charter back in 1961. So now you're all caught up. And while I've got the Brian Hyland CD sitting here on the counter, let's play one more because there's a very cool song here on this Greatest Hits CD that doesn't get played nearly enough. And I think it's one of Dennis Terry's favorites as well. And I'm sure he's listening. So this will get him slapping his thigh in time with the music. We're talking Brian Hyland, Warmed Over Kisses, Leftover Love, a top 25 record in 1962. It's courtesy of 90.5 KSJS.

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Time is 20 minutes before the top of the hour. Only 20 minutes of oldies but goodies left there. I guess you could call him a one-hit wonder, at least if you're in Canada. Terry Black is his name, Unless You Care. Number two in Canada, but silly U.S. record buyers, only number 99 in the U.S. Another good number 99 record. Number 99 record. They're out there. And as Dennis Terry will often tell you,

0: categories, maybe a top 10 country, maybe top 10 R&B, but not top 10 on the pop charts. So I don't know. I'm going to try to keep my streak alive. Let's see if I can hold out for the next 19 minutes. I'll try. And out of the break, I can tell we're not going to break the top 10 with this one, but it's a good one. Very close. Dave Clark 5, Try Too Hard, number 12 in 1966. That's a good one. And we've got it in stereo, which is kind of tough. A lot of Dave Clark 5 songs in mono. Dave Clark 5 believing in that Phil Spector wall of sound kind of thing, where mono, you know, is pound your head against the wall. But if you look around hard enough, you can find some stereo DC-5. And we've got it for you coming up in just a sec.
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0: 90.5 FM KSJS. The time is 10 before. I mean, it's only 10 minutes left in this oldies but goodies extravaganza. And that one there, a guy who makes a ton of money writing songs for other people, had one big hit on his own. I'm talking about Barry Mann, who put the bump in the bump, the bump, the bump. Yeah, he's not a one-hit wonder. No, he's making big royalties off songs he's written. That one there, a good follow-up single called Talk to Me Baby, number 94, back in 1964. Also in there, it was Bill Amesbury. I guess you could call him a one-hit wonder, Canadian fella. Virginia, Touch Me Like You Do, in 1974. That one got to number 59. Did better in Canada, I dare say. But yeah, that's a good little upbeat song. And way back when, in stereo, the Dave Clark 5, Try Too Hard, number 12 in 1966. And that will be the highest pop charter I play today. I've looked ahead, and I'm seeing lots of non-charting A-sides and B-sides. And so, yeah, you're stuck with some obscure stuff between now and the top of the hour. And if you like what you've heard in the past 2 hours, 3 hours and 50 minutes, well, I can recommend that you check out Flashbacks with Dennis Terry. He'll be back in the air chair starting this next Friday. 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I'm DJ Ross. I've been filling in for Dennis Terry, and I've enjoyed it. Like I said, we got two, maybe three more left, and they're going to be pretty darn obscure. Let's see what I can come up with.
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90.5 FM KSJS. A couple minutes for the top of the hour. Time for one more song. That one there, of course, Jan and Dean, I Found a Girl, top 30 back in 1965. And you heard right. The song before that, actor Michael Landon, fresh off the Bonanza TV set. Without You was the name of the song, produced by David Gates. We're talking 1964. Good single for him. I don't see much chart action, but pretty cool song, as you could hear. Now for our final song, I will say my goodbyes. It's DJ Ross. I've been filling in for Dennis Terry. He'll be back this next Friday with his usual oldies but goodies. Be sure to tune in 11 a.m. till 3 p.m. Our final song today from the British Invasion, The Zombies. Whenever you're ready, a bubbler in the U.S. in 1965. Thanks for listening. Bye.

0: 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We hope, however, that any variance in audio quality will not take away from your pleasure in listening to this, one of the all-time favorite shows.
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to Ivan Kovanovich, USSR. Dear Ivan, you don't know me and I don't know you, but I sure would like to meet you. Yes, sir, I'd like to walk up and shake your hand and look you straight in the eye and tell you that I haven't got one thing in this world against you. I know that the heads of our government seem to have problems getting together to talk things over. But I got a feeling that if you and I could just sit down and talk, not as representatives of anybody's government, but just two plain, ordinary human beings, I feel that we might think a great deal alike. I'm an entertainer now, Ivan. I used to be a farmer just like you. I got a wife and three kids. And this may sound a little unpatriotic, but to me, these are more important than the heads of anybody's government. A few years back, you and I both left the farm and we put on a uniform. And we were on the same side of the fence, you and me, Ivan. And you know, I can't help but believe that we're still on the same side of the fence, that we would both like to see a world united in peace. I'll tell you something, Ivan. I love my land very much. Oh, we got some of the prettiest mountains and trees and rivers and valleys that you've ever laid eyes on. And I'm sure that you feel the same way about your country. And I know that neither one of us would like to see the face of our countries blackened by the hot breath of anybody's bomb. You know, they tell me that over there you don't believe in a God. But though I've never met you, I can't help but believe that a man who stood on a crisp fall morning and watched the sun rise over his farmland, or he's planted a small grain of corn and seen it grow out of the fertile soil, or better than that, Ivan, held your own baby in your arms, I know that you know that there's a God up there watching over each and every one of us. Ivan, when I put my babies to bed tonight, I'm going to say a prayer for you and yours. And if you in your own way will say a prayer for me and mine, and maybe we can talk our neighbors into doing the same thing, this will be more powerful than any conference held over any conference table anywhere in the whole wide world. And then maybe we can live as God intended, peacefully, together. Yours truly, Jimmy Dean.

by way of Radio Free Europe. And I answered at the risk of imprisonment or death. I too am a farmer in my native land, and it's true. I would like to walk up and shake your hand, look you straight in the eye, and tell you that I haven't got one thing in the world against you. Maybe someday this will be possible. You see, I had the good fortune to travel your country on a state-sponsored mission. Unlike most of my people, who are, I'm sorry to say, intentionally uninformed and misinformed, I know from first-hand experience of the sincerity and friendliness of the people of the United States. I, too, have a family, and they mean as much to me as does your family. Under our system of government, the state controls us, our lives, our work, our education. We have to work slowly toward the goals you have already reached in human freedom. We desire peace, and our hope is that the free peoples of the world remain united and strong, that they hold the fortress of democracy and freedom until we can join them. The trickle to that freedom fortress starts, as it did in Hungary and in Berlin. The flow is dammed for a while, then the stream finds a new way. So be patient, Jimmy. Maybe someday soon I'll be able to walk up and shake your hand and look you straight in the eye and tell you face to face that I haven't got one thing in the world against you. Signed, Ivan Kovanovich, USSR.

0: And there it is. Two versions in a row there for you of the Nut Rocker.
1: Yes.
0: That was the one that you probably know better by, now I'm forgetting the name.
2: No, that's okay. That's what I'm here for.
0: We're talking about the original
2: B-Bumble artist. And the Stingers.
0: That's right, B-Bumble and the Stingers. And then we had the first one, which is kind of a similar type name, I guess, Jack B. Nimble and the Quicks. And I guess, Ross, we were talking about the fact that a lot of the same people in both of those groups.
2: Yeah, and it could be simply a label situation. For example, Jack B. Nimble and the Quicks were over on the Del Rio label, whereas the big one by B. Bumble and Singers, that version, over on the Rendezvous label, which was a bigger label at the time.
0: Yeah, pretty wild stuff. Yeah, I've heard that first version by Jack B. Nimble. I was like, oh my gosh, I remember there were two versions, and I didn't remember what the exact story was, and they were recorded in close proximity of each other, too.
2: And I'm just looking here, Joel Whitburn tells all in his Billboard book, and sure enough, Ernie Freeman on piano, perhaps you recognize the piano stylings, Earl Palmer on drums, Red Callender on bass, and the first two hits, Bumble Boogie and Nut Rocker, they were first recorded by Freeman, Palmer, and Renee Hall on guitar as Jack B. Nimble and the Quicks. Then Rendezvous label released their newly recorded version, which featured Palmer, Hall, and Al Hazen on piano. And then pianist R.C. Gamble led a touring trio of the group B. Bumble and the Stingers, but they didn't do any recording.
0: Yeah, that's kind of what I'm out of it. My mouth is out of it. They're just there for touring purposes. That's an interesting situation. You hear that once in a while where a group records in a studio and they send someone else out as a touring group. Because a lot of times they're studio musicians that do that and they can't really get away to go out and tour. So
2: that's right. And so a couple of Nut Rockers there. Now the question is, who hit the charts and when? Well, that early one by Jack B. Nimble and the Quicks debuts on Billboard February 5th, 1962.
0: Ah, there you go.
2: 1 week later, B. Bumble and the Stingers, on February 12th, 1962, they hit the charts, and they win the battle because Jack B. Nimble and the Quicks stall out at 115 on the charts, whereas B. Bumble and the Stingers, as we know, a big hit, number 23 pop, number one, Rhythm and Blues.
0: Yeah, pretty cool.
2: Yeah.
0: So, yeah, that did do quite a bit better.
2: And before that, a double play on Dear Ivan, Jimmy Dean's follow-up to Big Bad John, Dear Ivan from early 1962, number 24 pop, number 9 country. And if you're going to do something like Dear Ivan, well, you got to have an answer record. And sure enough, lesser heard would be Dear Jimmy, which was recorded allegedly by Ivan Kavanovich, the Russian mentioned in the Jimmy Dean song. We don't have info on who that really is, but we'll look into that.
0: Yeah, that would be interesting. I that was my first question, and we don't know because it's not a Whitburn. It's not a Billboard charter, so it's not in a Whitburn book. We have to do further research on that.
2: Got to dig deeper. Get on www.45cat.com or some such. The Ivan Kavanovich answer record, Dear Jimmy, hitbound on KRUX out of Phoenix. And that was a month later, in February of 62.
0: Yeah, pretty cool stuff. And people were probably wondering who our spotlight artist is. We're just going to spotlight Ross Hartman in the KSJS Wall of Fame. That's the best I can come up
2: with. We're going to start a Kickstart fundraising thing all day today. Send your donations to me. Directly.
0: Yeah, and we get that Wall of Fame bill. Yeah. But in all seriousness, no, we actually have no spotlight today. That's why I brought that up.
2: We usually do,
0: but I made a decision. I don't know if it's a good decision. We'll find out or not. We'll find out. It could be it's an okay decision now. It's probably a good one. But it could turn bad if someone very crucial, some real heavyweight in the music business dies in the next day or two. So we got to hope that doesn't happen. We do the spotlights on Thursday so we can do a spotlight Friday or Saturday if necessary. Well, we decided to do Johnny Horton on Saturday because that is the exact day, sadly enough, that the auto accident occurred that took Johnny's life 62 years ago, back in 1960. So we got a big Johnny Horton special, big enough that we're going to have to do the middle of the show routine. We're not going to do it in spotlight format. We're going to do the whole thing at 12 noon because we got too many cuts to do it in usual spotlight format. So that's coming up Saturday, and hopefully nothing would throw that out the window. It had to be something pretty critical because I hate to throw the Johnny Horton thing out the window. Sure. A lot of neat cuts planned.
2: People thinking, fair weather oldies fans thinking, well, he had sink the Bismarck and north to Alaska. And gosh, what was that?
0: Battle of New Orleans.
2: And then he retired from the music business. No. He had a whole long career. He was on the Mercury label for like a dozen singles, Dennis, that didn't get much traction at all.
0: Oh, that was after, was that after Columbia?
2: That was before Columbia.
0: Oh, yeah, Mercury.
2: A dozen singles on Mercury. And that's a whole other box set.
0: Yeah, it is. And the little, I think there were a couple small labels. I know one of them was Cormac.
2: And Abbott's in there as well. Abbott is.
0: Yeah, that's right. Cormac and Abbott. Those go all the way back to 51. What's neat is, for people that want to know about this, Bear Family released two boxes on Johnny Horton initially, two different box sets covering the 51 to 55 and then the later years, which they often do with a lot of artists. Then they came out with another one, and I probably should get this one. They combined everything into a 9-CD box set. Wow. So I don't know if you need to have the two separate ones. I don't know if there are any cuts missing, but they got a 9-CD box. And the cool thing is, not one booklet, but two booklets in there. And I heard they're about 35 pages each, but they're two booklets. And one of them is a lot of information that apparently that Johnny Horton's mother had written about him for some reason. So that's probably the box I need to get. I've got the later box. I got the later box, the Columbia years. I don't have the Cormac and Abbott years, and I don't know if Mercury was included, but maybe the Mercury wasn't in those, and that's included in the 9-CD. I'm not sure. I know the one I have is 4 CDs, and I don't know how big the other one was, but they got this one that's 9 CDs with the 2 booklets. So if you're a big Johnny Horton fan, that's the one to get.
2: And in addition to the 3 massive pop hits, there's a whole long career hitting the country charts on the Columbia label.
0: Yeah, absolutely. Johnny was great. I just always liked him a lot, and it's kind of funny that I would just do a big spotlight on him to block out the middle of the show. And maybe if it had been 60 years, it would have been more appropriate. But hey, better late than never. It's 62 years ago that he died, and we're going to do that since we picked him. We might as well just kind of go all the way, and we'll go a little overboard, and we'll just go from noon to 2 roughly with all Johnny Horton all the time. So hopefully that won't cause too many people to tune away, because he did do a lot of good stuff.
2: Well,
0: you got to be a country fan, though, I guess.
2: Most of them are charters. Most of them crossed over.
0: They are, but he's pretty country-sounding, and there's a lot of country stuff. And so hopefully you lean country, and you'll be more apt to like our special and not tune away.
2: Yeah, and we got some fun stuff, too. We got early version of North to Alaska, early version of Sink the Bismarck. We've got radio spots he did that incorporated the melody of Sink the Bismarck into a Ford commercial, of all things. A lot of fun stuff.
0: Yeah, it's a lot of neat stuff. So we're going to do that on Saturday, because, again, that's right on the day, November 5th, that Johnny would have lost his life 62 years ago.
2: Yeah, so. And how about North to Alaska? Not only the early version, Dennis, but the promo for the movie North to Alaska starring John Wayne.
0: Yeah, that's right. We got that spot, too. Courtesy of Bear Family, they put some of these neat spots. I was just talking to Ross about this. There's a neat spot for Ray Ford that is not Bear Family, and it's not Equivalent Fidelity, but it almost makes me wonder if it's really Johnny Horton. I don't think that anybody would fudge and say they were Johnny, but it's just that he had a real accent on this spot, unless he was a lot younger when he did it. That may be, but he seemed to have quite an accent, a younger sound than another PSA that we have.
2: That's right, Dress Right for School.
0: Yeah, Dress Right for School, and listen to the station some more hits. It's a little PSA, and he sounds really different on that PSA kind of thing that he does on the commercial. So it just kind of makes me wonder. But I guess it's really him in the spot. You'd hope that somebody wouldn't do a fudge thing and say they were Johnny.
2: I'm guessing it was done early.
0: Must have been much earlier, yeah.
2: Fidelity isn't that good, and he does it's a regional spot, whereas by the time he becomes a big star, he's doing commercials for Ford, and covers the whole country.
0: He has a deeper voice by then, and seems to have less accent, so it's really interesting. It almost really sounds like two different people, so you'll have to listen for that on Saturday, on the Ray Ford commercial versus the other PSA that we run, because there's a couple of spots. The John Wayne one Ross mentioned, and another one for 1964s, and they mentioned Johnny, but once I got to correct myself. Johnny Horton is in that 1960, and I have to listen to that closely again and see how his voice sounds there. But it just seemed to Ray Ford, he really had a different sound, a young Johnny, I guess, with more of an accent. Kind of.
2: But
0: cool.
2: He can't be too young, because I do believe he does play a sample from Sink the Bismarck.
0: Yes, that's right. So it's that early one, that Ray Ford, where he sounds really young, but I don't know. And he has more of an accent, but interesting.
2: We'll let you judge for yourself. That'll be this Saturday, starting about 12 noon.
0: But you get to hear Johnny sing and speak Saturday.
2: Very cool.
0: Yeah, it'll be a fun spotlight. I think you'll like it. Again, you probably got to have a little more of a country music taste, and hopefully a lot of our listeners do. I've always felt that oldies and country seem to work together, and there have certainly been people that have tried that on terrestrial stations and internet stations, mixing oldies and country, and I think it works for the right audience. It doesn't seem to get big ratings when you start mixing the music, unfortunately. Yeah. But if but I think for more of a niche audience like you get on the internet, I think it works fine if you want to do that kind of thing.
2: So no spotlight today, but a big Johnny Horton tribute starting at 12 noon on Saturday.
0: Yeah, so that'll be fun and something again. We'll probably be telling you about that over the next. Why my mouth today? We'll be telling you about that over the next few days. Okay. Next couple of days, we'll be promoting the Saturday so that you don't forget.
2: No, please do. So, Dennis, it is a Thursday edition of Friday Flashbacks, and over there on my extreme left would be the Bay Area Radio Hall of Fame pioneer, Dennis Terry,
0: and Ross, the KSAS pioneer over there, waiting for that. Incredible wall of fame that we got to build outside the studio here.
2: And just need a little funding.
0: Someday Nick's going to be tuned into my show and then he'll call me about it. Or I have to take the initiative to talk to him about it.
2: He'll say, what's this about a wall?
0: Yeah, what's this about a wall of fame? Yeah, we got to do that. We got the wall space. We just got to, I guess someone's got to take the initiative to get pictures of some of the past people and put them up there with their names, that kind of thing.
2: Absolutely. So, Dennis, it is oldies but goodies. 50s, 60s, 70s, sometimes eke into the 80s, but not the big hits.
0: Or go in the way back machine to the 40s.
2: Sometimes, yeah.
0: Or even further sometimes, I guess. Not too often, but...
2: In fact, I found it, Dennis, sometime in this. We have a Thursday, Friday, Saturday oldies slot. It's 11 a.m. to noon or 2 p.m., 3 p.m. And yeah. Sometime in this slot of oldies shows, we're going to go back to 1909.
0: Oh, you found the Ada Jones, huh?
2: I found Ada Jones and her very first original version of I Remember You.
0: Oh, that's pretty cool. Maybe we should send that to Rick, although he may have it. He just didn't have it handy. Yeah. He didn't say he didn't have it, absolutely.
2: It was funny. I found two versions. One is really nicely cleaned up and shockingly good fidelity. And the second one is off a scratchy 78, and it was horrible.
0: Oh, my gosh. So someone did a pretty good cleanup on one and had a pretty good condition record, I guess.
2: Yeah, that's right. So we'll go with that one.
0: Yeah. Yeah, it is possible to have early 1900s records. They're in fairly good shape. I had some old 78s buried, and I away somewhere that probably got from my grandparents or something. And there was a Jimmy Wakely in there that wasn't in too bad a shape. We were talking about that recently, I think.
2: Yeah, he was
0: a country guy too.
2: Absolutely. So we've got that in your future. I Remember You, of course. You oldies fans are going to think Frank Ifield. Yes, he covered it, but way back in 1909. Ada Jones did it first, and Jimmy Dorsey had a good version in the 40s. We might play that one as well if I can get a better copy.
0: Yeah, we can maybe do a triple play. There were several versions done of that song because it is, as not only Frank Ifield, but a lot of top 40 artists and groups in the early years of top 40, the first decade, there was a lot of covering of standards going on,
2: yeah.
0: Which I think a musicologist type person would know about that. I mean, things like Linda by Janet Dean, all sorts of them, a lot of standards done by the groups like the Duprees and stuff.
2: And I think it'll be refreshing to hear the Ada Jones version because when she did it, and a little chipmunk voice is kind of cute, but she did it as a kind of a novelty song that, you know, it never struck me as a novelty song, but she sings it like, oh yeah, I remember you. And so that's a fun take on that song.
0: Yeah, that'll be kind of cool, huh?
2: Yeah, that'll be sometime, either today, tomorrow, or Saturday. Meanwhile, out of the break, back to the oldies but goodies. Dennis, not quite enough singles to do a spotlight, but sad to report bad news about the Simon sisters. Carly Simon, of course, the famous one of the Simon sisters. She's fine. She's 77 and still doing okay. But there were two other Simon sisters. You may know about Lucy Simon.
0: That's the one who teamed up with her, I think.
2: They teamed up with her, half of the Simon sisters back in the mid-60s. And I did not know that there's also a Joanna Simon, who was, of all things, an opera singer. So,
0: oh, I was going to ask if she ever did any recording. I guess she did.
2: I guess she did. So
0: opera, but she didn't do any of the pop stuff.
2: No. So Joanna Simon, the opera singer, and then Lucy Simon, after the folk career in the mid-60s, went on to compose popular stuff for Broadway. Now, here's the bad news. Carly's doing fine, but Joanna and Lucy died within the last couple weeks, one day apart.
0: Oh, my gosh.
2: Joanna was 85. She died of thyroid cancer in a Manhattan hospital on October 19th. And Lucy, who was 82, died at her home in Piermont, New York, of metastatic breast cancer on October 20th.
0: Oh, wow. Boy, that is a weird bad stroke of luck.
2: Yeah. And it's already only made worse because their younger brother, photographer Peter, he died back in 2018 at the age of 71.
0: Oh, boy. So Lucy's the last one left. The probably the best note of them.
2: Carly, yeah.
0: I'm sorry, Carly. I'm out of it. Yeah. Carly, the best note of all four of the siblings. The still with us, which is good.
2: Yeah. And, Carly Simon, you make the connection. Some people know this. Part of a famous family. Part of the Simon & Schuster publishing giant.
0: Oh, that's right. Yeah, I almost forgotten about that. That's
2: so,
0: right.
2: So the family is into publishing, and all the sisters, very good singers.
0: Yeah, pretty cool stuff.
2: So not enough material to do a whole Simon Sister spotlight, but the least we could do is play Wink and Blink and a Nod. They're one big hit.
0: Yeah, that is a good one, Carly and Lucy. I always did like that one, and it didn't do very well back in, 64?
2: 64, at the height of Beatlemania, as folk music is waning, their single got to number 73.
0: And this was covered years later by the Doobie Brothers with Michael McDonald doing the lead, and I'd much rather hear this.
2: If you have nothing nice to say, don't say anything at all.
0: I'd much rather hear this one. We'll just leave it at that. It didn't excite. It was redone, and I will admit they brought something new to the table because it was totally rearranged, but I'd much rather hear the Simon Sisters. That's just me.
2: So paying tribute to the late Lucy Simon, the late Joanna Simon, we've got the Simon Sisters, Wink and Blink and a Nod. Out of the break, you need to punch up 319. I'll tell folks that you experience mental health challenges. Well, join rcoz.us. 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
0: You know, every time I hear Ross or someone here at the station read that spot, I just can't help but think in radio terms. 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
2: Yeah.
0: I don't know.
2: All right.
0: That's just me. 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

Well, hey, you know, that is such a neat little song, and it's not one you hear very often. What would that get to on the charts again? 74 on the charts. So it's one you don't hear very often, and we lost Lucy Simon on that recording. And when we do these record reprises, I always remember my buddy Lou Geneva, whom we lost on July 27th back in 2016. So in his memory and in the memory of Carly Simon, hey, in the memory of Lucy Simon, I should say. Oh, Carly, too, we'll put her in there, but Carly's still with us. But in memory of Lucy Simon and my buddy Lou Geneva, who is responsible for me doing all these reprises, why don't we hear that one more time? It's so nice, got to hear it twice, wink and blink and a nod one more time, because you may not hear this anywhere in the near future. It's too minor for most radio stations to play, so we'll give it to you one more time at 90.5.

0: So there you go. You heard it twice here, and hopefully that didn't cause anyone to tune out. It's a pretty neat little song. I always have liked that cut, and that probably can fit in. It can definitely fit into those Dennis Terry reprise records, many of which we do. And it was nice to remember Lou when we do those too, and certainly having lost both Simon Sisters, and it's a neat song, so I'd play that twice for you, because a number 74 record in 64, you're not going to hear too many places, unfortunately. So, got that one in twice for you. Hope you like that. Wink and blink and a nod. You probably remember that one. If you're a hardcore oldies fan, you will. If you're not such a hardcore oldie fan, maybe not. But hey, at least you know it now. You know it. You really know it now since we ran it twice. But at any rate, it is the Terry and Hartman thing. We're here till 3 o'clock. And strange things happen at 3 o'clock. Cardi Coon comes in. And if you know what I mean, gosh, there's really strange things happen. No, I'm just kidding. But it'll be a fun show. The Den, I believe, is the name of the show. Yes. Cardi Coon, he'll be in here at 3 for you. Let's see, we got some messages, don't we? No. Or do we? Oh, no, not yet. We're just talking ahead about some other spots in the line.
1: Volare on 2.
0: Volare, all right. So this is the Nelbu Dependent de Blue version? Or this is the actual? Okay, so it is Domenico Modugno, one of three records between 58 and 63 to go, three foreign language records to go to number one on the Billboard charts. The other two, of course, Dominique by the Singing Nun and Sukiyaki by Kyu Sakamoto. But this was the first one.

0: 90.5 FM, KSJS. Of course, Connie Francis tune, piece of tunage from Connie out of 1958. And that got to number 30 that year. What was it, the exact title of that one?
1: It's Fallen.
0: Fallen. And it reminded me, I told Ross, it reminded me a little bit of the intro with those kind of bass guitar notes. Reminded me a little bit of the intro of Houston by Dean Martin, if you think about how that one started. A little bit of a similarity in the intros.
1: Connie came first, so the session guy doing the Houston session remembered that riff, or maybe it just occurred to him subliminally.
0: Yeah, not even a riff so much, just similar kind of bass notes. With Houston, you know, boom, boom, boom, boom, beginning with that low guitar stuff. It's kind of cool. And this reminded me of that a little bit for some reason. I don't know. Don't know why.
1: No, it's okay.
0: They weren't that similar.
1: They were similar.
0: But a similar sounding guitar.
1: Not enough to sue them over.
0: But, pretty cool stuff, though, from Connie. And let's see, what did we play before? Oh, yeah, No Blue Depended on Blue. And Ross and I realized there were almost four number one foreign language records.
1: That's right.
0: Count Louie Louie.
1: That's right. Kingsman singing in some kind of foreign language.
0: It got the number two, and people thought it was shame words, and it wasn't. So
1: the FBI looked into it and said there's nothing here.
0: Yeah. That just blows my mind when I think back about that. I guess, I'm sure some of you knew that and some of you didn't, but there was so much... There was so much controversy over what the lyrics were in Louie Louie that they actually got the FBI involved. And I couldn't help but think, my God, hasn't the FBI got better things to do with their time than investigate rock and roll records?
1: Well, maybe they're thinking, hey, we could use some good PR. This will be a little fluff investigation.
0: Yeah, that was pretty bizarre.
1: Yeah.

0: But that's just me.
1: Now they're busy with real stuff.
0: Yeah, that's right. Yeah. That's right. The Trump stuff.
1: Yeah.
0: all kinds of other stuff. I don't imagine we'll ever see the FBI investigate any more rock and roll records. That was a unique situation, I got to tell you.
1: That's true. So Dennis, out of the break, hearkening back to a spotlight from like last month, we spotlighted Ramsey Lewis, and Ramsey had a charting single with High Heel Sneakers. Only in the last couple weeks did I come to realize there are two versions out there. You have to watch out because Ramsey Lewis was on the Cadet label, as I recall, which is a chess-related label. Then he went over to Columbia for a lot of his 70s stuff. And guess what? The first thing he does at Columbia is re-record a lot of his chess and Cadet hits.
0: Yeah, there were other artists that did that, too. I know that one that drives my pal Radio Rick crazy is... Oh, come on. I just said it at the tip of my tongue. It's Gordon Lightfoot. And Neil Diamond did some of that, but like, sure. Gordon did lots of re-recordings. When that happens, all these freaks, all these aficionados who want to play the right versions of stuff, got to be careful because there's a lot of re-records out there to trap us.
1: Sure. And sometimes, the one that bothers me the most about Gordon Lightfoot is a nice package originally called Gord's Gold, and it covered, if it has an earlier song of his, it's going to be the reprise version, so we've come to expect that. But then Gord's Gold Volume 2 is the one that really bothers me because on it are hits he had for reprise, done new style.
0: Oh, so it's two recordings from the same label even.
1: And you don't even get the hit version. You get the new version on Gord's Gold Volume 2. It's like an unnecessary redo of whatever, a Wreck of the Edmund Fitzgerald.
0: Yeah, I can see why that bothers Radio Rick so much. Because, that's a drag. I understand why artists do it. You know, I don't know why.
1: I can do it better than I did it back then.
0: Yeah, I don't know why Gordon would do twice for the same label. But oftentimes when they're on different labels, it's very easy to explain because they can re-record it for the new label. And there's more money to be made because the new label doesn't have to pay the former label licensing rights. So, there's more money in it, but it's still annoying to those of us oldies folks.
1: So I stumble across the fact that there are two versions of High Heel Sneakers out there by Ramsey Lewis. Now,
0: two by Feliciano. Isn't that weird?
1: Yeah, that's true. He did an early version that wasn't the hit version.
0: That's right.
1: You got to get the later version.
0: Yeah.
1: In this case, you want the earlier version.
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3: 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It is 6:53 a.m. right here in the Bay, in the California, for you live. And that last song you just heard is called Durin's Bane by Blade. If you don't know who Blade is, they are an electronic musician DJ who has been popping up and popping off ever since they first started their careers. So that was what you just heard a few minutes ago. So yeah, today's happy hour was going to be a crash out hour, but I feel like it's more of a time thing nowadays, because today's crash out hour is really, really, really lashing towards the drivers of California. California drivers are the worst. Genuinely, they are the worst. I kid you not. What if one touch of the steering wheel, it's a nightmare. Why bother? Like, why bother? But not even that. How did they even get their license as well? How did they get their license? But I'm trying to calm myself down, or else I'll get a headache. But nevertheless, the Golden Head is here to give you all of your electronic music to wake you up every Tuesday morning, right here from either 6-7 a.m. to 10 a.m. right here on 90.5 FM KSYS San Jose. And speaking of the song, the next song that you will be listening to will basically just, you know, just let you go to, well, this, how should I say this? I don't want to, like, leak anything. But it's not a leak, thankfully. As you might want to say, I love you. And it's from A Quiet Light. So, You Say I Love You by A Quiet Light. Maybe At A Quiet Light. We'll be coming up right now on the happy hour, live on 90.5 FM KSYS San Jose.

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Well, it is now 7:11 a.m. right here on the Happy Hour, live on 90.5 FM KSS San Jose. And that last song you just heard is called CSM for BS. And that is by The Sound Chalk Makes, featuring Severn Blair Angels and Pato6P. And that was what you heard a few seconds ago. So, still trying to process my head of what's going on for today. But as of today is going to be your normal regular programming, but a bit of a crash out might happen, like what you heard a few minutes ago. But there will be more later on, like within the program, so bear with me. I apologize for the listeners in advance, and yeah, you might want to cover your ears whenever I crash out. But nevertheless, it is going to be a good, yet hot Tuesday morning for you all, as later on in the day, it'll get even hotter. Hopefully it doesn't get hotter, because in Northern California, Upper Northern California, it's burning hot, like 100 degrees. It will be that way. From Los Baños and Stockton, yeah, it'll be 100 degrees. If I'm right, highest will be 97. Oh boy, it'll be 100 degrees. Oh boy. Anyway, but thankfully we did have some hotter days that are no longer with us today, thankfully. But it will be hot. It will be a hot day for you all. And to cool you down is your next song. So, your next song will be that you drove to Cali. Yes, you drove all the way from your state to Cali. And Melanstalgy has probably drove themselves to Cali as well. As Drove to Cali by Melanstalgy is your next song that we'll be playing right now on the Happy Hour, live on 90.5 FM KSS San Jose. Hang on a moment. If I can just... Oh, my word. Crash out, I'm coming. You know what? Instead of that, she said trust her. Because trust her says otherwise. That is actually coming up right now on 90.5 FM KSS San Jose.

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1: 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And that last song you just heard is called Unsteady, and it is by Roy Knox featuring Lost Wolves and Sounder. And that song was what you heard a few minutes ago. Unsteady is part of Lost in Dreams Records. And speaking of Lost in Dreams, every year there is a festival going on in LA every summer, hosted by Lost in Dreams, where most of your favorite DJs will be performing live in the 4th of July weekend. And this year, Lost in Dreams will be held in LA in July 11th and July 12th. There are some big names that are performing for you live, like the one and only Janna, Armin Hammer, Ray Ray, and to name a few, I believe, and Julianne B, just to name a few. And speaking of and you can still buy tickets. I think you can still buy tickets now before it is gone. But don't be like me where you haven't bought them yet or debating on if you want to go or not. Because Lost in Dreams, and the tickets for Lost in Dreams are going to be done and sold out like very soon. Let me double check if I can still get them. Yes, you can still get them today, but you don't have a lot of time left, so buy them now. Speaking of festivals, there has been a festival going on last Saturday on the 13th, where four DJs performed at Fresno called Sunkissed, where four DJs performed late at night for you all, like a festival and a rave. And those four DJs performed at Sunkissed in Fresno are Audin, Yetep, the one and only Chill, and I don't remember the last one, but if you went there, hope you had fun there, hope you had a great time there, and yeah, who knows, maybe you will see them perform again soon, eventually. But anyways, I don't want to move on to some sad news, but unfortunately there has been some sad news that happened yesterday in Rio, in South America, in Brazil. Six notable figures are no longer with us due to a helicopter crash. Two of them are Brazilian natives. One of them is a very iconic artist from the hip-hop and electronic scene. It goes by the name of Oliver Tree. Oliver Tree has made a lot of great tracks for us to listen to. Like he had a song in FIFA 23. He had a song in FIFA 23 that has been a while since I heard it, but his song in FIFA 23 is called Bury Me Alive. It's from FIFA 21. My apologies there, it's from FIFA 21. That's how I first got introduced to Oliver Tree, through FIFA 21. Bury Me Alive, I will always remember that song as his song in FIFA. And then a few years later, he made a song with KSI called Voices, and he has collaborated with KSI, who's a very popular YouTuber and musician in the YouTube scene, of course, representing Great Britain, and also on Britain's Got Talent. It's so sad that when I first heard the news, my jaw fell to the floor and shed a tear. He has made an impact to us listeners who listen to his music, to his fans as well. He's gone at a young age. To Oliver Tree, I know you're no longer with us, but thank you for making such amazing songs and amazing tracks for us to listen to. Thank you so much for being a part of our lives and making an impact to us and to the fans out there. Rest in power, Oliver Tree. The GOAT, Oliver Tree. Hopefully, this next song can make Oliver Tree proud, as this next song is part of this month's featured list of songs of this month, as I'd Still Love You Anyway, as Miss Chicken Sandwich would really want you to listen to the song Oliver Tree, and this song will be dedicated to Oliver Tree, as I'd Still Love You Anyway by Miss Chicken Sandwich will be playing right now on The Happy Hour 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

0: Red Cross would like to take this time to remind you to not share needles. 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
0: Ew, like, oh my gosh, what was that? It wasn't no KSJS, because here at 90.5 KSJS San Jose, we keep fresh needles on that wicked, wicked wax. Mm-hmm. That's right, 24 hours a day, 7 days a week, 365 days a year, nonstop. Hey, man, you better give me back my needle before somebody get hurt up in here. I always keep my needles clean, because by sharing them, you might get some disease.
1: Herpes.
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3: 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It is 7:41 a.m. in the Pacific, and that last song you just heard is called Dexter by Pale Palace, and that was what you heard a few minutes ago. So now, there has been some more news to talk about lately, as everyone knows what happened. It's more sports related, but the big news: the New York Knicks have won the NBA Finals. Yes, they've won it. They've won four or five games against the Spurs, and deservedly they deserve to win the NBA Finals. They haven't won the NBA Finals. They haven't won an NBA championship since a very long time, and that is all thanks. I will thank Danhausen, yes, Danhausen, for uncursing the Knicks. Because he did it. He has uncursed the Knicks. And they have been on fire, and they have won the NBA Finals. So thank you so much, Danhausen, for all of your hard work. And please don't curse me, Danhausen. Please don't curse me. And it would be better if you don't curse... If you uncurse the Golden State Warriors, please, Danhausen, please. And also the 49ers. I don't know if you're a football guy, Danhausen, but please uncurse the San Francisco 49ers. Uncurse them, please, Danhausen. I beg, uncurse them. Danhausen, I bet he's not listening to this, but Danhausen, please uncurse the 49ers. Please. That's the NBA Finals out of the way. Congratulations to the New York Knicks, and for every Spurs.

I feel like soccer, football nowadays is getting Americanized. They want to adapt. They want to implement American football rules into soccer. And I feel like that's tampering the history and legacy of soccer, aka football, actual football in general, which I don't like. All I care about in the World Cup nowadays are the commentators, are the pundits and the commentators, because they pay more attention to soccer than I pay attention to soccer, to the World Cup itself, which is very bad, but that simply means that I don't care for the World Cup. And what they've done to it is simply bad. But what isn't bad is your next song, as your next song is called Kitsune Kids, and it is from The Parent Company. And that is coming up right now on The Happy Hour, live on 90.5 FM KSJS, San Jose.

0: When you were a little kid and you thought about what you wanted to be, teaching was at the top of your list. But things changed, and as you got older, teaching didn't seem like the best option anymore. 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
1: 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And that last song you just heard is called Drive, and it is by the one and only Chill featuring Tima D. And that song was what you heard a few minutes ago. So Chill is based in L.A., currently in New York right now, touring all over America. And she just finished performing in Fresno at Sunkist last Saturday on June 13th. So we have some news about her, as it's nothing too crazy. It's a song release from Chill, as she will be releasing a new song called Speed Dial very, very soon. And I cannot wait for you all to listen to Speed Dial, because I won't lie, Chill has posted a lot of sneak peeks and teasers about Speed Dial, and it sounds amazing. I won't lie to you, it sounds amazing. So keep your fingers crossed, turn your notifications on, and keep your eyes wide open and peeled for the announcement of Chill releasing Speed Dial. Now, what we'll be playing right now is your next song, as this next song is called Stereo. Hopefully you're listening to the happy hour live on your stereo, and it is by the one and only Canal. And that is coming up right now on the happy hour, live on 90.5 FM KSJS, San Jose.

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0: Yes, sir. 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
1: Yeah, I got this number from a guy who seemed on the level, and he told me to check it out. Well, now I'm checking it out, see?
0: Well, what number is it? What number are you trying to call?
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0: Oh, you mean 90.5-KSJS San Jose. That's not a phone number. That's a radio station, you nincompoop. They play the most boppin' tunes this side of the Mississippi.
1: Now you listen here. You call me a nincompoop one more time, and I got a pair of cement shoes with your name on it, see?
0: Cement shoes? You're just a wise guy. Goodbye.
1: Why, I oughta.
2: Let him cook. Let him cook now. Let him cook. I said let!

Welcome back to the happy hour. It is 8:10 a.m. right here on 90.5 FM KSS San Jose. That last song you just heard is called Break Free, and it is by the one and only June Joy. That was what you heard a few seconds ago. June Joy is the DJ that also made Monster, and I believe one more as well. I don't remember what it's called, but they have made some great songs lately, so kudos to June Joy. So, as we are getting near the nostalgic hour, where all of the songs that are being played in the next hour are going to be throwback songs, where some of the songs that you will hear are songs that are over a decade old. Nearly a decade old to over a decade old. And it will bring back a lot of memories for some of y'all. And then after the happy hour, you'll be sent back to the homepage for some more electronic satisfaction with Click. That is after the happy hour from 10 a.m. to 2 p.m. today on 90.5 FM KSS San Jose. But as of right now, you are still listening to the happy hour. So if you are still here, then thank you so much for being here. Thank you to that one listener that's always here, no matter what. I can always count on you. I just coughed on my own spit. Excuse me. I apologize about that. I'm so sorry. I coughed up on my own spit. Don't do that. But yeah. To the new listeners I'm struggling. I apologize. I barely got any sleep, but yeah. I also need food because I'm also getting hungry. Either way, also to those of you that have just tuned in, welcome to the happy hour. Thank you so much for tuning in, and hopefully you all will enjoy this next song as. Well, these next songs are going to be taken over by the one and only Effie, representing South Korea. And it is called Dact. And it is a soccer banger, because it is the World Cup season after all. And that is coming up right now. And after that, after Dact, after that soccer banger, it will be a Mockley banger by the one and only Effie as well. And both of those songs are coming up right now as Effie is taking over the happy hour for now, live on 90.5 FM KSS San Jose.

0: Yo, what up? 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
2: 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And as you have seen in the World Cup, South Korea have won. They have won their first group stage match in the World Cup. So you love to see that happen. But either way, we've got there's a lot more matches coming up in the World Cup, and you can watch all of that anywhere, basically, because the World Cup, everyone's invested in the World Cup nowadays. But me, I don't care. I watch it and be like, oh, okay, that's the result. Okay, I'm not rooting for any team. I'm not rooting for any nationality. I just want to see club football. Club soccer, yes, soccer from different clubs, not nationalities, because I don't pay attention to the World Cup. But either way, I digress. I digress. So why not give you your next song anyway? As we are part of the Silicon Age collapse, where Silicon Valley is collapsing, and it's collapsing in a big way, as SciTech will agree that the Silicon Valley is collapsing, and that's coming up right now on the Happy Hour live on 90.5 FM KSJS San Jose.

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1: If you're a regular KSJS listener, then you know we have a radio station at San Jose State. 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
4: 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It is 8:41 a.m. right here on the Happy Hour, live on 90.5 FM, KSJS, San Jose. And that last song you just heard is called All I've Seen, and it is by Evanora Unlimited. That was what you heard a few minutes ago. So, if you're wondering about the giveaway today, if there's going to be any giveaways that'll be happening today, unfortunately, there is no giveaways that are happening today. But you can always tune in to other shows here on 90.5 FM, KSJS, San Jose, where they will also be giving away tickets to see your favorite artists live here in the Bay Area. So keep your ears wide open for that, and make sure you stay here on 90.5 FM KSJS San Jose for more nonstop action. Now, we are less than 20 minutes away till we get to the nostalgic hour, but to get you all ready for the nostalgic hour, why don't I give you your next song for today? Your next song will be happening right now, as this song is a bad song, which, to be honest, it is not a bad song. It is a great song by CFCF and Cecil Believe. And they will say that their bad song is actually a great song. And that is coming up right now on the Happy Hour, live on 90.5 FM, KSJS, San Jose.

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1: 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That last song you just heard is a brand new song, a very brand new song called Digital Ghost by the one, the only, the GOAT of melodic bass, Jana. And that was what you heard a few minutes ago. So we're getting near the nostalgic hour, but we're also getting near the end of the happy hour, of today's happy hour, as well as you will be taken to the homepage to listen to some more electronic heats for your Tuesday mornings and afternoons with Click. That is after the happy hour. But since you are still on the happy hour, why not give you your next song as of right now? So, your next song is that you don't have to be pretty anymore. You can just showcase your true self. As that's all that matters. Just be true to yourself. And Salem will agree with me there that you just have to be yourself. No gimmicks, no makeup, nothing. Just be genuine. Be honest, be genuine, be yourself. You don't have to be pretty anymore. Cause, you know, you just gotta showcase who you are as a person. And after that, it will be, well, it will be a trip to the address of 51 Tash Pony Avenue by Fake Mink. And that is coming out right now on the happy hour, live on 90.5 FM KSHS San Jose.

0: traveling through another dimension. 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

It is now 9:01 a.m. right here on the Happy Hour, live on 90.5 FM KSHS San Jose. That last song you just heard is called Lovers by Chance, because, you know, if you're listening to this, then we could be lovers by chance. In a brothel, by brothel in Belize. I mean, to be fair, that combo is pretty lethal. We could be lovers by chance in a brothel in Belize. So, yeah, that's a pretty lethal combo. But hey, that was what you heard a few seconds ago. So now we are part of the Nostalgic Hour. Yes, the nostalgic Hour is here on the Happy Hour. And that nostalgic song you just heard is called Kyoto. And it is by Skrillex featuring Shura. And also War, the Discord remix of War by Astronaut and Far Too Loud. Now, you already heard those before, like over a decade ago. So now, we shall move on to your next song. As this next song could be a game changer for you all. As this next song is where it could be time where the world becomes flesh. And it is from the boards of Canada, those Canadians. That is what you will be listening to right now on the Happy Hour, live on 90.5 FM KSHS San Jose.

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1: 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Right now it is 9:23 a.m. here in the happy hour with you live on 90.5 FM KSJS San Jose. That last song you just heard is the Cahill edit of Let You by Cheryl, the one and only Cheryl from Girls Aloud. So if you don't know who Cheryl is, she is originally from Girls Aloud and then started her solo career in 2009 with Fight for This Love going number one, and then since then she has a son named Bear with Liam Payne. Unfortunately, Liam Payne passed away in 2024, and he will be missed very much. And he has made an impact to all of us as well. But nowadays, Cheryl is a wonderful mother to her son Bear, and been touring with Girls Aloud since 2025. So yeah. That's Cheryl for you. And you know what? Why not just go on with your next song, as that you're a 12. You are a 12 out of 10 in my eyes. And it is from my lovely friend and yours, that you're a boss and Reefer God 9000. That is, that you're a 12 is part of this month's featured list of songs of this month. And you will be listening to the Tura 12 by the Tura Boss and Reefer God 9000 right now on the happy hour, live on 90.5 FM KSJS San Jose.

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2: 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That last song you just heard is called Blush Blush, and it is by The Wind Is Blue, because the wind is blue, and the sun is shining, and it is yellow. And the sky is blue as well. Clear blue skies. Can you believe that? That was what you heard a few minutes ago. So now, we will give you your next song, which your next song is a former iTunes single of the week. This was back in 2013. How did I know that? I had it. I got that song for free on iTunes. But hey, it is the former iTunes single of the week. It is All You're Waiting For by Classics featuring Nancy Wang, and that is coming up right now on the Happy Hour, live on 90.5 FM KSJS San Jose.

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3: 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We are in the last stretch of the nostalgic hour here in today's happy hour. As you just heard, Get Down by the one and only Craig David. And that was what you heard a few minutes ago. So if you don't know who Craig David is, firstly, you're living under a rock. Secondly, he is a musician, singer, rapper, DJ. You name it, he can do it all. Based in Southampton, England, in the UK. Started off making beats for the one and only Artful Dodger and working with the Artful Dodger to create some fantastic garage music. And then over the years, he has made a lot of hits, such as Fill Me In, 7 Days, Rendezvous, you name it. And now he is going back to his roots with his latest album called Commitment. And that is Craig David for you all. So that has been today's happy hour for you all. After this, it is the homepage where you will be sent to the homepage for some more electronic music to be provided to you by Click. And then after the homepage, you will be turned into the Bondo. You'll be heading into the Bondo with Poncho for some hip hop melodies. And that is from 2 to 6 p.m. on 90, right here on 90.5 FM KSJS San Jose. While the homepage is after the happy hour in a few minutes. So why not? You know what? Yeah, why not? Why not give you your last two songs as your last two songs you might want to try it out at a boys night out. And then after Try by Boys Night Out, it is Pin Up by Televisor. And that is today's happy hour. So thank you so much for tuning in to today's happy hour, the Golden Head. We will see you and talk to you again next week on the happy hour, live on 90.5 FM KSJS San Jose. And that has been the Golden Head signing off. Peace.

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Get out of my face.

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1: 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What a name! 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

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The next song we have for you guys is called You Say I Love You by Quiet Light. So don't go away, because this is 9.5 KSJS.

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0: This is 9.5 KSJS San Jose Radio. That was just She Did All Right by Deep Drills. 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

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This message is brought to you by 9.5 KSJS. All right, guys, I have tickets to give away if you're listening. It is for the artist Kev Choice Ensemble on Friday, the June 26th at Yoshi's in Oakland. It is at 9:30 p.m. and it is for all ages. 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Let me repeat that again. You can call us at 408-924-5757. The first person who calls will get these tickets. All right, guys. The next song for you guys will be called... It'll be one of our features. It is The Silicon Age Collapse by Zytek. So stay tuned because it's 9.5 KSJS.

types of mesodermal tissue. As the head of the embryo goes forward, the head fold further under by the tenure end. The neural folds fuse to form two cells. Here your end develops into three arms. Bikes.

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0: You're listening to 9.5 KSJS. That was just Don't Stop Girly Pop by Sarah Wolf. It is a song from a soundtrack of the game called Don't Stop Girly Pop. It's a good game. If you like Ultra Kill, you'll like that. 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

Heads up, you've got a blast from the past heading your way. Come on over to enjoy DJ TV's Distorted Signal, where you'll get to relive the era of 90s and 2000s electronic music with a wide variety of styles to fill your ears, including pop, IDM, some hardcore, and a bit of ambience to spice things up. Before you know it, you'll be experiencing some electric nostalgia that hits harder than a bass that drops. So hop on over every Wednesday from 2 p.m. to 6 p.m. and enjoy revisiting the turn of the century with some banging, sparking tunes. Only on 9.5 FM KSJS San Jose Ground Zero Radio or online at KSJS.org. The next song I have is a Blade song. It is called, Dunus's Bane by Blade. So don't go away, because it's 9.5 KSJS.

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My name is DJ Coffin, filling in for Poncho on The Bando, which occurs every single Tuesday from 2 p.m. to 6 p.m. in the afternoon. That first song you heard starting off the top of the hour was that brand new Drake off of Iceman's new album, one of three albums that he released a couple weeks back here. That was Too Hard for the Radio, which I don't know. I guess it was too hard for me to play it, but I played it. After that, you heard Forever by Lil Shine off his new album, Get Rich, Die Sippin', his final album before he unfortunately will be serving some time behind bars, about 3 years. He's getting locked up at the end of July for basically hacking into the federal database and selling prescription medications. So, but fortunately for me as a fan, I will be able to see him on tour before he is put away. He's doing a whole like countrywide tour on the lead up to his sentence, or not his sentencing date, his surrender date. So personally, I don't know if I would want to spend my last month of freedom, you know, working, doing shows. I think I would want to have a little bit more free time, but I guess he also does get to travel the country while he's doing that. So maybe that's a plus for him. And that song you just heard was Baby Bartier with Each of My Pockets. Once again, you're tuned into 90.5 KSJS San Jose. I'll be here for the next 4 hours. My name's DJ Coffin. And coming up next, we got the song Tip of My Fingers by Akimbo Force, only on 90.5 KSJS San Jose. Bang.

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2: 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That last song you heard was AMG by Can Can. Before that, you heard Trunk by Boofpack Mookie and Teo. Coming up next, we got some Smoke Dope 2016 off of his album, The Come Down. We're going to be doing track 3. This is My Chalice. Once again, you're tuned in to 90.5 KSJS. My name's DJ Coffin, and I hope you're having a wonderful Tuesday afternoon. Bye.

0: Yes, James.
1: Love hurts. Love hurts. Love hurts.
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1: Baby money.
3: Baby money.
1: 88. Does last forever, don't it? And this money does last forever too, you know. And I just hope it miss me too, you know.

That was Love Hurts by Destroy Lonely featuring Little Uzi Vert. Before that, you heard Location by Jesser, JSSR, aka. And before that was Tattoos on Her Body by Moncler3K, produced by Jalen VLM. And last but not least, before that, you heard Hipster Encore by 13 Degrees. Hopefully, that 13 Degrees album is coming soon. He's been teasing it for a while. I've been really, really loving the singles a lot for it. Definitely one of my most anticipated projects of the year, and I'm expecting it to be very, very good. Coming up next, we got some Ghostface Kush. This is Greened Out in LA, only on 90.5 FM, KSJS, San Jose.

I blast my tunes. Seven gates when I fly away, cause I'm in the game and I pay my dues. Fade away like a morning game when I play 2K, why can't I lose? Pray to God, it's my soul to take. A lot of time just a rolling thing. 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Take a couple shots where my lime go. Feeling high where my mind go. Greening out, guess my time's up. Damn. I wish I knew when I hopped in the game that this shit was gonna do or die. She cut her wrist and it's blue and soft. It was just a planet I knew about. Taking that risk, I was losing doubt. You gon' sit on your ass, I'ma move a pound. Put my foot on the gas, I'm not slowing down. Watch me run away, falling right through the cloud. High times when I low, low. Shawty wanna come kick it, lost in them bright eyes in my dojo. Like high time for them low, low. Shawty wanna come kick it, lost in them bright eyes in my dojo. Last week was the last time tripping that hard. Mad geek when I'm driving fast cars. Catch me in the backyard, see a mad star. Turn me to a track star with a cash car. I ain't even wanna see that much. GT3, I used to ride bus, I guess it's clutch. I just wanna feel it's my touch. A bag of runs, would it take filling my Dutch? Oxy in my body, help me clean. Honesty is feeling like a dream. Now I go designer for my jeans. Running from a ghost, I make you scream. 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I'm just from the hills, look like

0: chance, though. Green dot blunts coming round, guess that I'll take my chance, though. Green dot blunts coming round, guess that I'll take my chance, though. Green dot blunts coming round, guess that I'll take my chance, though. Green dot blunts coming round, guess that I'll take my chance, though.
1: 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Get it on!
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5: Shut up!

That was To a Heart Like Yours by JC Knight off of his new album, Nurse. Before that, you heard Fake ID by Yukon and Greened Out in LA by Ghostface Kush. 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My name's DJ Coffin, and this is The Bando, normally hosted by Boncho. But, you know, he had some business to attend to, so he called the boss to step in and take over. Coming up next, we got some new Lucky off of his new album. This is Round Trip Ski, only on 90.5 KSJS San Jose.

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1: Heads up, you've got a blast from the past heading your way. 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Before you know it, you'll be experiencing some electric nostalgia that hits harder than a bass that drops. So, hop on over here every Wednesday from 2 p.m. to 6, and enjoy revisiting the turn of the century with some banging, sparkling tunes, only on 90.5 FM KSJS, Ground Zero Radio, or online at ksjs.org. That last song you heard was Woosah, the remix by Summers, produced by Sand Gang. That's the remix of the Chief Keef song, Woosah, which was originally produced by Zaytoven. Sand Gang went in and reproduced part of it, kind of added his own little flair to it, but still kind of keeping the original ethos of the instrumental alive. And I think that's a really cool remix, definitely very popular within the Summers community, although I would say it wouldn't be necessarily super well known, but it's very well known among like Summers fans. Coming up next, we got a song from OK Surf. This is Go Get Some Money. Once again, you're tuned in to 90.5 KSJS. My name's DJ Goffin, and this is The Bando.

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0: 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It's easier than building your own lunar lander.
6: Oh, no room for Bender, huh? Fine. I'll go build my own lunar lander with blackjack and hookers. In fact, forget the lunar lander and the blackjack. Ah, screw the whole thing.

That was Might Just by Finesse Kid featuring Lancey Foe. Before that, you heard Dressed to Kill by Jalen VLM and In Another Life by Jake Jones. It's off his album Philophobic, which he just dropped the deluxe version to it. Philophobic, Absolutely Nothing, the complete edition. Philophobic, which means the fear of love. Really, really enjoyed that project a lot. Was running it back because of the deluxe dropping. Really great, like, mixture of like plug and bee, R&B, very inspired by artists like Corey Lingo. But I really like how he kind of, I'll say that he might not be maybe the best like technical singer, but his voice has a very great like raw quality to it. And I really like how he shows off his natural voice a lot in those songs. So that's something I like about him. It feels very authentic, feels very real. And finishing off the bottom of the last hour, you heard More Time by Apollo Red and Walk for Miles by Woody featuring Peru Baby. You're tuned in to 90.5 KSJS San Jose. My name's TJ Coffin. I'm filling in on the bando today for Poncho. Coming up next, we got a song from Will Rose and Babyface Ray and Tony Snow. This is Blow Your Advance only on 90.5 FM, KSJS, San Jose. Bye.

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1: 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This message is brought to you by the concerned staff of 90.5 KSJS San Jose. That last song you heard was Russian-ish, or Russian S-H-I-T by Can Can. Before that, you heard J-I-D or Jid with his song Strawberries featuring BJ the Chicago Kid off of DiCaprio 2 from 2018. I decided to play that song because actually I didn't really meet him. I saw J.I.D. in the airport over 2 weeks ago now here. I was out in Japan for a little trip with my friends, and on our way back, coming through customs, they're scanning our passports, and right in front of me, this dude walks right by me. And I glance at him and I'm like, wait, is that J.I.D.? And I unfortunately did not get a chance to talk to him. I did see him walking through the airport later and he had put a mask on and he had bodyguards all around him and they were wearing Dreamville sweaters. So it was confirmed to be J.I.D. But I didn't get a chance to talk to him because we were in one line and then for some reason his passport wasn't scanning. And so he had to go to a different line to get double checked. And I looked it up afterwards and he had actually been doing a couple shows in Japan that weekend before that and had been doing a bunch of shows in Asia on his tour. So that was super interesting, super unexpected that he was literally standing right in front of me in customs. So shout out J.I.D. Unfortunately, like I said, didn't get to flick up with him, didn't get to say hi, but I hope his show went well in Japan. Coming up next, we got a song from Smoke Dope 2016. This is Lay My Body Down. Once again, I'm DJ Coffin. 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

0: Hello? Hello? Is this thing on?
1: Yeah, it's on, Mr. Cipriano. We're ready for you.
0: And now, here's our host to tell you more about what's coming up next.
1: Sorry, there isn't any host. That's why we have you to talk about that.
0: Hold it right there. Don't touch that podcasting control lever.
1: I'm sorry, this isn't a podcast. It's,
0: Hey, you know, we have lots of important things to say, but, now, first the news.
1: What the hell are you talking about? And where did this music come from?
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1: This isn't a f***ing podcast, you understand? You know what? Screw it. I don't even know why we hired you. You can just go. I can do this promo myself.
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2: 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Can't Touch This, brand new single from Molly Santana, fresh off of her collab with Drake and Future. Ran to Atlanta off of Iceman. Big, big, big placement for Molly Santana. Did huge numbers for her in terms of growing her popularity, and I think she definitely deserves it. I didn't know when it was going to happen, but I knew eventually. Like, I've been looking at Molly Santana for the past couple of years, been loving the output that she's been putting out, loving the music videos. She has really great imagery around her. The music backs it up as well, really high quality. And so for her to finally get this big name cosign really put her in a place that I think could be really big for her career. Hopefully, I think with this single, it was smart because sonically it sounds very similar to the song that she worked on with Drake and Future. So it kind of helps build off that momentum. But I think that really she's been putting in the work this past couple of years. The quality's there, like I said. The fan base is there. She's got cosigns from big artists. I think she is totally set up to be really, really big. And I'm really happy for her. That being said, though, she did just announce a tour with Northwest, daughter of Kanye West, supporting her on that, which is an interesting move in my opinion. I mean, shout out to Northwest. She's been doing her little thing, making music, producing music for other artists as well. She is very inspired by Molly Santana, both musically and fashion-wise. But just for myself, I had to step back and think, like, if I'm going to a show, do I really want to be seeing 12-year-old Northwest perform? Like, shout out, like, I don't know what Molly had to do, like, to get that feature. The industry pulled some, like, strings for her. They said, listen, we'll put you on the Drake album, but you got to take Northy on tour. So, but anyways, we'll see. I'm really excited for Molly's upcoming album, Black Punk, which is coming as well. That should be really good. Hopefully, like, some more experimental stuff, as well as the like more like palatable stuff as well. I think that would be a good mix to kind of keep her fan base as well as capitalize off her newfound attention. But yeah, that's all I have to say right now. Shout out Molly Santana. And yeah, before that you heard You and Me by Lil Shine off his new album, Give Rich or Die Zippin'. Talked about Lil Shine earlier, getting locked up for 3 years, going on tour first. He's coming to the Bay Area. Hopefully, I'm hoping that we get some VLM, Victory Lap Music, support on that tour. Hopefully he gives young friendy Jalen Carta the chance to tap in on that tour. I think that'd be really cool. Considering they did a lot of production work for him on that album as well, I think that would be right for him to do. Before that, you heard Make It Right, Intermission by JC Knight, Leave You Behind by Carta, only on 90.5 KSJS. Coming up next, we got Signs by La Day. Once again, my name is DJ Coffin. This is The Bando. I hope you're having a beautiful Tuesday afternoon. The weather looks nice out there. Hopefully not getting too hot yet. But when I was outside earlier, it was nice and breezy. It wasn't too bad. So hopefully you're enjoying today. Maybe you're on your lunch break. Maybe you're getting off work. Regardless, wherever you are, thank you for choosing 90.5 as your source of music entertainment.

0: Tooth decay can happen at any age. 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
1: 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That last song you heard was Scary by Thule and Teo. Before that, you heard No Pressure by Destroy Lonely. Coming up next, you got a song from Vax. 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

That's a nigga deep again. 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
4: October's on is the label. 7-figure deal was a fable. 8-figure bought out the neighbors. Now figures turn.

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I don't need security to ride around town. 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
0: Oh, what is it called?
2: May 29th, my birthday, in like 2 hours. 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

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All this new purple to neon for me, go kick. 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Mixing the Sprite with the walk. 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

Yep, it is. I saw a list, like, I was like number 9 in the world for the rappers. I'm really number 8, though, because that nigga Post Malone ain't no rapper. You know, I started out the basement with this bitch. All the way.

You're listening to 90.5 KSJS San Jose. That was I Want My Heart Back by Oh Santa. Before that, you heard Still Sippin' by Little Shine featuring Summers off the new album Get Rich Die Sippin'. Before that, you heard a little two-piece. You heard the Drake plot twist, and then you heard the Lucky plot twist freestyle. I think it was kind of messed up for Drake to drop three albums directly on Lucky's head when he was releasing his album, because it was a little bit two-faced of him as well, because they had DMs together, you know, they were talking, like, Lucky was talking to Drake, he was like, man, this is, like, our day, like, we're both dropping, like, whatever. Drake was, like, hyping him up. Then we come to find out, it's not one Drake album, it's three, which kind of pushed Lucky down on the charts a little bit. I feel like a lot of people were tuning more into Drake than they would to the Lucky Project. Although I really liked that Lucky Project, I heard some people saying that they thought it was not very exciting, kind of like generic, but I would definitely say I liked it better than his last two albums. I was listening to it on the plane and I was enjoying it a lot. I thought the features were good as well. Lucky's performance was good throughout, good like instrumental selection. So overall, good project in my opinion. But yeah, we definitely need that Plot Twist remix to be official. Like, Drake, put Lucky on the remix just for the one time. I mean, you've already co-signed him plenty of times, but we've never gotten an official Drake and Lucky collab. So I think that would be really cool to see happen. Ending off the end of the last hour, we had Japan by Gunna and The End by Ken Carson. Coming up next, we're going to be listening to some Ego Break. This is Who Knows. Once again, you're listening to 90.5 KSJS. My name's DJ Coffin, and this is The Bando.

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1: 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Nothing kills a buzz like getting pulled over for your buzz driving, because buzz driving is drunk driving. 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You just heard Feel Me Too, remixed by Zuko Bien, the remix of the Lil Shine song. I think it might have been the original production on it. I like this version a lot because it incorporates a lot of guitars into the production, which I think was a really interesting touch on it. Before that, you heard Better Off by Jabril MF and Who Knows by Ego Break. Coming up next, you're going to hear some Kuru. This is You Would Never Do It, only on 90.5 KSJS, San Jose.

She like my fragrance, my whip spacious. Sipping on a glass, trying to take this, really outdated. 50 allegations made it through the book, then I elevated. They say Lorena won't break in the mainstream, say he overrated.

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0: 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Mm-hmm. That's right, 24 hours a day, 7 days a week, 365 days a year, nonstop. Hey man, you better give me back my needle before somebody get hurt up in here. I always keep my needles clean, because by sharing them, you might get some disease, herpes,
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4: 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Sinclair. And Baby Blue G-Wag by Summers. Coming up next, you got some 1300 Saint with the song Shells. 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
0: That last song you heard was Sonder by Netspend, which he released on SoundCloud. It was released recently, but recorded in April 2024. So kind of an archival track from CashNet era. Before that, you heard Smack or Die remix by Fat Smack featuring Playboi Carti and Shells by 1300 Saint. Coming up next, you got some Easy and Yit. This is Never Enough. Once again, my name is TJ Coffin. This is the Bando filling in for Poncho. Hope you're enjoying your Tuesday afternoon and enjoy the music.

0: many milligrams up in this pill? That's a green or a blue or white pill. How many milligrams up in this pill?
1: My plug said he loves me.
0: How many milligrams up in this pill? That's a white pill. That's a white pill. How many milligrams up in this pill? That's a white bar, blue or green.
1: Jesus turned water into wine. I turned the Sprite into a pink oil.
2: I don't get up for fashion. I'm a scuffy grass. Put the click out of my fingernails. I'm full of water, my water looks like Shree Adele. My outfit drippy, walking through the mall in the trail. Of course, you can send the Sprite to a 3-6 Sprite. Bottom of the Louboutins look like a German 60. 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KCI 50 drum hanging out the center. Tag hanging out these rear cones looks like to fit. Hot slices hanging out the eyelids like a wrist. 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
1: 30 milligram, boy of Christ.
2: Then snap this pill up into rations, break this bread up with my siblings. Lights, cameras, action, soon as I walk into this building. And the park's fat, just like myself. I don't need to hold the cash, I make the purchase with myself. I feel like I meet my name ringing bells. I make this sort of flip, but there's no heads or tails.
0: Don't get hit with a shell. I'm smoking on gas like I stopped at a shell. 20 bands on me like I hit a Wells. Try to run up, I send them to hell. How many milligrams up in this pill? That's a blue or a green, white pill. Cash it on gallery, I do not steal. I walk with a 12, but I just had a seal. She a stripper, she walk with her ass off. He doing bad, yeah, he do it for mad clout. On the highway, ride with the strap out. Diamonds, they on me, this shit is a glass house. Got them bands on my hand for my cash out. All of you pass it to bro, he gon' spaz out. From the back, I make a tap out. Try to play me, then I'm bringing the strap out. How many milligrams up in this pill? That's a blue or a green, white pill. How many milligrams up in this pill? That's a blue or a green, white pill. How many milligrams up in this pill? That's a green or a blue or white pill. How many milligrams up in this pill? That's a white bar, blue pill. How many milligrams up in this pill? That's a white pill. That's a white pill. How many milligrams up in this pill? That's a white bar, blue or a green, white pill. That's a green or a blue or a green, white, blue, white pill. White pill. I'm sipping on lean and I feel right the hell. I'm sipping on lean and I feel right the hell.
1: What's in your cup?
0: How many milligrams up in this pill?
1: DJ Smokey.
0: How many milligrams? Come on.
1: I'm just tired.
0: I'm sipping on lean. I'm a lean, not full. One more time.
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4: 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Yes, tell us.
3: 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Well, it's really quite simple. 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
6: I can't believe it. I got the gold-plated ticket to the KSJS Chocolate Factory. There's little green men everywhere with orange hair. This is a bit awkward. Anyways, there's lollipop-shaped CDs. There's headphone-shaped gummy trees. Wow, I can't believe this. The wallpaper tastes awesome. The grass is just okay. I would taste a doorknob, but that's probably unsanitary. Wow, there really is a chocolate pond with chocolate fish in it. Oh, happy day. Thank you, KSJS San Jose.